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1: Oh, yeah, that was Dom Dolla with Addicted to Bass. Obviously a remix. It's called Dom Dolla Relapse, and it's in the top 10 of the AMRAP charts on, not the general AMRAP charts, but the, let me see, dance, what do they call it? 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
1: Oh, yeah, that was Dom Dolla with Addicted to Bass. Obviously a remix. It's called Dom Dolla Relapse, and it's in the top 10 of the AMRAP charts on, not the general AMRAP charts, but the, let me see.

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1: Oh, yeah, that was Vera Blue with Go Lucky, which is charting on the AMRAP electronic dance charts. This next tune is in a similar vibe, but it's in the top 10 of the overall AMRAP charts. 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
1: Oh yeah, that was Fisher, and featuring Tones and I with Favour, which is I think in the top five at the moment in the AMRAP Erit charts. That's the Australian independent music charts that get and basically a service that independent musicians can use to distribute their music for free directly into the ears of presenters, hundreds and hundreds and hundreds of presenters around hundreds of community radio stations around Australia. Really awesome service. It started a long time ago. I remember using AMRAP in the early mid-2000s, and back then you'd mail in your CD, they'd distribute 100 of your CDs to different radio stations and presenters around the country for like a dollar each. It was so cheap, and it was a really great way back then, and still is a great way, to flesh out tours. So it's one of the techniques I used to target areas that where the radio stations were already playing my music, and I would then hit up venues in those towns and cities around the country, and then I would line up radio interviews with those community radio stations around the country, plus then I'd hit up ABC and other stations as well for radio interviews. And it was such a great technique when and still is. So now I don't think they do the CD distribution part. Maybe they do. I have to look that up. But you don't need to, because you could, for the last 15 or so years, you've been able to upload your songs, MP3 or WAV. They prefer WAV, obviously. Presenters need to have a high quality of tune, high resolution, that is, for broadcast. And then they pop that into the system. You can then specifically contact different presenters from different radio stations around the country, introducing yourself and asking to get some airplay. And, as with contacting any industry person anywhere, in any field, I would say, your hit rate is a low percentage, but even so, there are very supportive people amongst the community radio stations around the country that do play Australian independent music. There are a lot of shows that don't, but there's a rule with the CBBA, which is the overseeing body for radio stations like Bay FM and community radio stations all around the country, that the show needs to have at least 25% Australian content. I think it should be 50%, but that's all good. But some shows don't play any Australian content, especially if they're cultural shows, language-based shows, and that's okay. So anyway, that's some information for you independent musicians out there. And it's like one thing that's really important: enter songwriting competitions like Baysound Songwriting Comp, and then also put your music out through AMRAP, Erit, and when there's free services like that, you've got to take advantage of them. I mean, you're putting out content for free on the streaming services, you're putting your content out for free on social media, but the traction you can get from getting heard by hundreds and in some cases thousands or tens of thousands of listeners on an FM radio show, the benefit's pretty good. Okay, let's keep it going. This is Ali Rowe, and I've played them a fair bit over the years. They've got a new song called Tail Lights, and it's charting on the AMRAP regional charts.

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3: Yes, yes. Now, that last track was Ali Rowe with Tail Lights. Now, next up, we're bringing it local with an awesome band fronted by an awesome vocalist, Sarah Grant. They are called Mobius. I hope I spelled their name right. I think I have. Who knows? Who knows, ladies and gents? And they're playing at Blues on Broadbeach this Friday, May 15th. And then they're doing an album launch party on Sunday, May 24th at The Rails. But they've got a new single out. It's called One More Time.

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1: Oh, yeah, that was Mobius, local independent band, with their brand new song, One More Time. They're playing at Blues on Broadbeach this Friday, and they're doing an album launch party at the Rails on Sunday the 24th. So get your butts down there and support awesome local tunes just like that. And we're going to keep it in the independent Aussie vibe for the rest of the show, by the way. This next track is charting on the AMRAP Blues and Roots charts, I believe. 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
5: And that last track was Swap Meet Sand by Swap Meet. And that's charting on one of the AMRAP charts. I think it was actually on the indie alt-rock charts. Just have a little word from Nick Cave.
6: Unlike cynicism, hopefulness is hard-earned, makes demands upon us, and can often feel like the most indefensible and lonely place on earth. Hopefulness is not a neutral position. It is adversarial. It is the warrior emotion that can lay waste to cynicism. Each redemptive or loving act, as small as you like, such as reading to your little boy, or showing him a thing you love, or singing him a song, or putting on his shoes, keeps the devil down in the hole. It says the world and its inhabitants have value and are worth defending. It says the world is worth believing in. In time, we come to find that this is so. Love, Nick.
5: Yeah, that was a beautiful... Surprised by Hope, a thing that Nick Cave had written and then obviously spoke then. Beautiful stuff. Back to these independent tunes. This one is charting on a couple of charts on the AMRAP indie alt rock kind of charts and also regional. This is Teen Jesus and the Gene Teasers. I love that name. With their song Bathwater.

0: Hi, I'm Warren Simmons from the New South Wales Fire Brigade at Byron Bay. I'm the captain of the station there, and you're listening to Bay FM 99.9.
1: Yes, you are, and that was Teen Jesus and the Gene Teasers with their song Bathwater, charting in the AMRAP charts. And we're keeping the kind of that all of those vibes flowing. I'm going to bring you to this track by First Nation Indigenous artist Books Kid with Nyangi Karchajin, On My Mind.

0: Hi, this is Levi Maxwell from the Northern Rivers, and I'm the winner of the inaugural Bay Sound Songwriting Comp 2024 with my song, Dear Richmond.
1: Yes, he was. And we have the Bay Sounds Songwriting Comp 2026 on the go right now. You can enter if you're a singer-songwriter. Now, that last track was Book's Kid with Nyungi Kadjin on my mind, a First Nation Indigenous artist charting on the AMRAP charts. And we're going to this next tune, which is on the AMRAP alt-rock slash indie charts. It's Cardboard Cutouts with Cheap Shirt.
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1: Oh, yeah, that was Cardboard Cutouts with Cheap Shirt, charting on the AMRAP Indie Alt Rock Charts. Yes, they are. There's so many great tunes being uploaded onto AMRAP, and it makes it really handy for presenters like myself to find awesome independent Aussie music like this one. Jen Myers, Jeremy Edwards, Greater Good.

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8: Oh yeah, that last track was Greater Good by Jen Mize and Jeremy Edwards. And next up, we've got Jack Billman. He's done some funny little things on social media, like Australian Idol piss take kind of thing, which I think is kind of funny. Anyway, he's charting at the moment on the Blues and Roots AMRAP charts with this song, Forbidden Fruit.

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1: It is. And that was Jack Billman with Forbidden Fruit. Cranking it in this, you know, what's new in the world of independent music, ladies and gents. Now, I want to check out what I have pulled up. I send myself things on from my Nathan K Music Instagram to my Living Your Arts Off Instagram. By the way, you should follow the Living Your Arts Off Instagram and the Bay FM Instagram as well, by the way. On my Living Your Arts Off Instagram, I put up all of the independent songs onto the story. So if you miss the announcement or the back announcement of a tune and you liked it and you didn't click Shazam in time for whatever reason, you can go onto the Living Your Arts Off Instagram and check out the stories and go, oh, that was the song, and then you can, you know, follow them, hit them up. And it's really important for independent artists, you know, like follow their, if you like the tune, you dig the vibe, follow them on the social media, follow them on their whatever streaming platform you have. And if you really like song, chuck it in.

0: your playlist. It helps tweak the algorithms for them, but and it helps tweak the algorithms for you as well. It's a win-win situation. In other words, don't just do it for the big name acts. Do it for the independents and for your friends' bands and artists, right? All right, here's Ben Lee talking about something. Let's see what he's talking about.
1: Mate. Literally every interview I do, I get asked, what advice would you give young people entering music or the arts or media? And really, I can only always say the same thing, which is don't wait to be invited into culture. Stop knocking at the door of gatekeepers thinking you're going to get your big break. Culture is what you make with your friends. It's what you consume with your friends. It's your values. It's your aesthetics. It's your interests. Build your own culture and wait for the mainstream to come to you.
0: Yeah, that's pretty good advice. I mean, like I was saying earlier with the in the show, you know, following trends is going to put you in the comfort zones, and that's not going to help your artistic career. Jumping into create culture, reflect the flavors that you have, reflect, you know, get outside of your own comfort zones to start with, and do things that are curious, do things that pique the interest of people living what, inverted commas, normal lives, because they look at art and artists as ways to, you know, express a part of themselves they're too afraid to express, to live vicariously through the excitement of what it's like to be an artist. So something to keep in mind. So yeah, I concur, Ben. Indeed. And by the way, very soon, in about 7 or 6 minutes and 5 seconds, we'll have Eco Futures on. A great show. Tune in. Stay tuned. Don't just, you know, pull over and stay in your car and just stay tuned to Bay FM all day. I'm kidding. Or am I? I don't know. Jeez, you know, pretty good. Let's get another tune on. I'm going to try and squeeze in two. Let's see. How I know? Let's see. How can I fit in two? They've got to be short songs. How about this one? This looks good. I've had to shift things here. This is Ghost Care with So Long.

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1: All right, ladies and gents, I'm going to play one more tune before Echo Futures comes on, and I hope you have a great week, the rest of your week at least. I'll be here Wednesday, 9 to 11 a.m. Make sure you put a deadline on your thing, the thing that you like to do, the thing that you want to get out there into the world, because, you know, if you don't do it, then you're just going to be wondering about whether you could have done it. Just get it done. Get it out there. There's someone out there that wants to hear your stuff, see your stuff, feel your stuff, experience what you are about. Get on to it.
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0: the studio, and thank you so much to Nathan Kay for another great show, great music and good entertainment there. So glad you can be with us. So today on Eco Futures, we are going to cover another ecological topic. We had a good chat with Gary Opitt last week. That was very interesting and enlightening about how important it is to maintain all the levels of our ecosphere, as we might like to call it. Now I'm very happy that we have got Julie in the studio with us today. Hi, Julie. Julie Beasley, my co-host, our Eco Futures other presenter. Sometimes we like to come in together. It's great if we can do a collab show. So here we are. Now, I think we might just get some of the housework out of the way. How's the weather looking, Julie?
1: Hello, Michelle, partner in crime with Eco Futures. So today, the 13th of May, partly cloudy, a very high chance of showers. Winds south to southeasterly, 15 to 25 k's, becoming light in the late evening. Daytime maximum temps in the low 20s. And for tomorrow, Thursday, the 14th of May, partly cloudy, a very high chance of showers. Again, light winds becoming south to southeasterly, 15 to 20 k's in the middle of the day, then becoming light in the evening. Overnight temps falling to between 12 and 15, with daytime temperatures reaching the low 20s.
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1: 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It's such an important way to be able to communicate and find out what's happening in our local area, where we focus on our region, our locals, and what's important to us. And today we have a very special guest who's going to be speaking about what's happening with our native dingoes. Now, we've had a little bit of a chat around these things before. It's an ecological issue. Dingoes are quite controversial. There are controversial, you know, about some people question their identity as native species in Australia. Some people even question, you know, the true genealogical makeup of dingoes. There's quite a lot of controversy and problematic areas around maintaining a conservation continuity with dingoes, because they are targeted, and I'm not here to speak about that. This is what we've got Sole in to tell us all about. So if we can get Sole to say hello. Good morning, Sole. How are
2: morning.
1: You?
2: Good morning. Good morning. Thank you for inviting me on. It's much appreciated.
1: No, it's so nice. And you do amazing work. And many people may know you from Facebook.
2: Yep.
1: And the Black Dingo Alliance.
2: That's right. Black Dingo Alliance.
1: Now, how did you start the Black Dingo Alliance? Tell us about that. What got you interested in dingoes?
2: Well, it actually came through my old wildlife group here that and just to be very clear, we do work with all wildlife groups here, as that's my background, wildlife rescuing for 11 years. And we got a call for some puppies that were found on the road, and they had been monitored for over a week. And one of those pups I ended up adopting him, and he was a black dingo, and I named him Jalu. And also I was shared by an elder who's actually my mentor and part of our group. His name is Uncle Phil Browning, and he educates me and shares with me his knowledge of dingoes. So here in Brunswick Heads, Fingal area, and I think even up to the Tweed border around Queensland, it's actually called Black Dingo Beach or Black Dingo Country. And I believe it's called the Black Dingo Lore, L-O-R-E.
1: And they're a totem for the Aboriginal.
2: That's right.
1: First Nations community.
2: That's
1: very
2: right.
1: Very sacred animal.
2: Very.
1: Some people's totems.
2: That's right. So we've got the Widjibal Wyabal people, where that's Uncle Lewis and Uncle Gilbert Laurie.
1: Uncle Gilbert Laurie, yeah,
2: he's
1: no, I know
2: great.
1: Them well. They're great.
2: Yeah,
1: they're
2: wonderful.
1: They're vocal and they're very, very proactive.
2: Oh, so passionate.
1: Love them.
2: Yeah, he's also, actually, we share a dingo family. So I have Kinta and he has
1: Wallable. I know Wallable. I know Wallable quite well.
2: It's the other one. But he's a Junigan, sorry.
1: Oh, okay.
2: And he's a sable dingo.
1: Oh.
2: So the colours are really important, and that's why I chose to name our charity, we're now a charity, Black Dingo Alliance, so that people, because 6 years ago I did not know that dingoes came in various colours.
1: That's true.
2: I was not educated.
1: Tell us about that. Tell us about the colours, how you identify them.
2: It's been such an educational and whirlwind hard-tracked education living with. I live with six dingoes now in the last 6 years. They're all orphans. They are all different ecotypes. So that's something new as well that I'm learning and that we're sharing. And this information comes through a lady named Dr. Kylie Cairns, who works through UNSW. And she's doing all the genetic testing, which is proving that we have dingoes not the wild dog label that the government has placed on our dingo, which has caused a lot of confusion for people in our community.
1: Yes, and I know we've had this discussion about they're being confused with mm-hmm. wild dogs and baited.
2: Mm-hmm, that's right.
1: So tell us about that. What happens there?
2: Look, it's a really big issue. 1080 is used by government programs such as LLS, which is Local Land Services. Now, we are in touch with Local Land Services, but they use a different genetic system, which is using 24 markers, genetic markers, versus Dr. Carly Cann's, which is 195,000 genetic markers. So it's far more accurate. It's absolutely amazing because through her work and getting the DNA test back from Jalu, my black dingo, he was actually a tri-colored dingo. Black, tan and white. You could see then, she explained that he had some dog DNA, it was 8%, three generations back. And what his lineage is showing us is that the dingo will breed out the dog gene naturally. So we should not be targeting dingoes thinking that they are mixed with dogs.
1: Yeah.
2: Because that dingo DNA is so strong that that's their dominant dingo heritage and they will breed out the dog gene.
1: It's a dominant gene. And that's another right. really important reason for people not to allow dog, always de-sex dogs.
2: 100%.
1: Don't let your dogs out.
2: Keep them contained. I know a lot of people live on property, 8 acres or whatever, but during breeding season, which we've just come out of, so that starts February until roughly April, June, that's dingo breeding season, and that's when we get the most phone calls or reports of wild dog mauled my dog. My dog went for his usual walk and he came back mauled, or some conflict like that. But we must remember all wildlife species, yes, dingoes are part of that group, have their territories. And we must remember that our domestic animals, as much as we love them, they do harm wildlife. And as a wildlife rescuer, including koalas, with Friends of the Koala, I attended many unfortunate koalas mauled by domestic pet dogs. It's a huge issue.
1: Yeah, it's like I said, they're an apex predator.
2: That's
1: very
2: right.
1: important for the environment.
2: Hugely. They control foxes and, I do feel sad saying it, but cats as well, because it's no fault of cats. People dump them.
1: Yeah.
2: But that's the dingo's role, is to manage those. They're called meso predators. So the, I guess,
1: mid-range.
2: Thank
1: predators.
2: You so much.
1: Yeah,
2: yes.
1: That's right.
2: Yeah.
1: Yeah, they do. They do play a very important role in that ecology and in that trophic level. Like you said, they're an apex predator.
2: Yes.
1: And, you know, people don't realise when you have an apex predator taken out of the environment, then smaller, lower level.
2: Yes.
1: You know, in that trophic level.
2: Yes.
1: Take over. And
2: well, this
1: insects,
2: is a very good point.
1: Weeds, so, even weeds.
2: Absolutely.
1: Because the mid-range animals aren't there to sort of eat weeds.
2: Yes.
1: And maintain,
2: yes.
1: you know.
2: The balance.
1: The foliage and such.
2: With the macropods?
1: Yeah.
2: Yeah, so there is an issue. There is currently some baiting happening at Nightcap National Park, but it's not at the actual national park. The residents on Nightcap Range Road are baiting. They're baiting specifically for dingoes, and it is because it's a conflict with a release site for macropods.
1: Oh, the kangaroos and wallabies.
2: The wallabies and the paddy melons. Now,
1: yeah.
2: We are trying to work not with that group there, but we do have some macropod carers that are pro-dingo. They understand the dingo's role.
1: Yeah.
2: And we are going to be working together to help macropod release sites, because this is an Australia-wide issue,
1: yeah.
2: because dingoes naturally predate on macropods.
1: Yeah.
2: That's their role,
1: yeah.
2: to manage
1: and,
2: yeah. that species.
1: And if there were too many macropods, then like foliage would
2: That's
1: be reduced
2: right.
1: and then everything, you know, the whole trophic levels
2: exactly.
1: just disturbed and disrupted.
2: Yeah.
1: And we won't talk about what
2: no.
1: humans do in that
2: That's
1: role.
2: Right. Huge issue there.
1: Yeah, exactly. Where, you know, often the anthropogenic
2: yeah,
1: effects, but it's still, it's very important that dingoes are recognised and understood that they have that role, and it's really important.
2: Yeah, and what I found out just on this issue with the 1080 at Nightcap Range Road, there's been spotted quolls seen in that area, and the spotted tailed quoll actually has the same breeding pattern as dingoes.
1: Oh.
2: And that's when a lot of those issues, the spotted tailed quoll will eat that bait as well, because yes, they're also a predator.
1: Oh, dear. And so, that's obviously a cycle that is part of the ecology.
2: That's right.
1: You know, do you know much about why that is? Or?
2: No, I have contacted the quoll headquarters, the guy's name's Alberto up in Brisbane. He's wonderful, and he's been sharing a lot of references with quolls.
1: We might go to a community announcement.
2: Sure.
1: We're here speaking to Sole from the Black Dingo Alliance. So glad she can come on and have a bit of a chat about the dingoes. You're always welcome to text in. Best way to text in is on the Bay FM webpage up in the top right-hand side. And please do. We're always happy to say hello. And while you're on the webpage, you can always subscribe. Always have to let that one, you know, have to let you know. So, yes, we're on Eco Futures today. You're with Michelle Michaels. And we'll just go to some community announcements and a song. And then we'll be back to hear more about the native dingoes.
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0: And thank you so much. That was a really, really beautiful song. That was amazing. Julie, what was that song? I know you're there. She's staying quiet today.
1: That was Xavier Rudd with his version of the G. Wayne Thomas song, Day Comes, on the Morning of the Earth album.
0: Oh, that's amazing. So beautiful. So we're here with Soleil from the Black Dingo Alliance, and we'll go back to chatting with Soleil. Soleil, you said there's some issues there. We're talking about First Nation ecological practices and such around dingoes, and you explained some of this, what the connections with the dingo are there. I will note that you're not First Nations, but you have a mentor who guides you in these topics.
2: Yeah, we actually met when we submitted the motion into council back in 2021, which was amazing, and Byron Shire Council have been very supportive and work with other groups as well in regards to the dingo. And just some of my, I guess, the knowledge that's been shared to me by this elder is that the dingo's relationship with the traditional custodians is as of kin. They are kin to them. So killing the dingo is like killing a human being. It's seen as something as serious as that. So we would like to, we are actually involved with working with some elders at the moment in coming up with a protocol. And this has come about because of some pups. We want to keep all dingoes from this area on country because they belong here in the Northern Rivers on Bundjalung country. So that's one aspect of the work that we're doing with some elders at the moment. Yes.
0: That's, you know, we're so happy to hear that you'll be able to, you know, sort of help define, you know, what the dingoes are, protect them, aid in their conservation for future, you know, because people, like all animals, if a lot of people don't know that if you kill breeding females and they do the projections, like computer analysed projections, if you kill so many females over maybe a 10 or 20, 50 year period, they will be extinct 400 years later.
2: That's right. That's right. The confusion with our particular dingo, which is called a rainforest dingo, and that was shared to me again by the elder. The science, the Western science is saying at the moment, and it's always developing, at the moment there are four main ecotypes of dingoes, but here in the Northern Rivers and Southeast Queensland, we have the ecotype rainforest dingoes, and some of them can appear dog-like, but they are not necessarily dogs or mixed with dog DNA. And that can confuse a lot of people in identifying a wild canid out there as it's either a domestic dog or a dingo. So that's something that we're working on as well. Just educating the community.
0: Yeah, no, that's so important to be able to understand that. You know, I mean, obviously there has been, you know, mixing and cross between dogs.
2: Yes.
0: You know, it's unavoidable. But if people are more vigilant around keeping their dogs de-sexed, keeping their dogs inside, that will enable dingoes to be, you know, go back to being a pure species.
2: That's right. There are. I'd just like to add to that. Jalu did have 8%. And I have a linter from Federal, which is Byron Hinterland, and she DNA tested 100% pure with no dog ancestry in her lineage. So we do have pure dingoes here in Byron Shire and Northern Rivers.
0: It's amazing, and it's really encouraging.
2: Yes. Yeah.
0: And thank you for your work that you've been able to establish this identify our dingoes. It's in your... You're a charity. Can you talk a little bit about how people maybe can contact you, if they can help donate to your cause, which is so important?
2: So important. So I would actually love some volunteers. So if anybody out there was interested in learning about our rainforest dingoes, we've got three events coming up, and one of them is our workshop on July the 12th at the farm. So we've got I'll be bringing some of my dingoes, and we've got a farmer who has donkeys as guardian animals. He'll be sharing. And then we've got an elder, I believe Gilbert will be coming. we are a charity. Donations are always welcome. They do go for vet care and food. They're most welcome to contact us. And just the other day, I met up with one of our followers, and I'm happy to do that as well because I think everyone should meet them. Although, remember, they're not a dog. So don't approach them the same way you would approach a dog. They very much need their time to get to know you. That's the dingo.
0: And how do people contact you? An email? Is that the Facebook Black Dingo Alliance?
2: They can message me. The easiest is probably either Facebook or Instagram. You can message me through there. We do have, obviously, email. It's blackdingoalliance@gmail.com. But I'm fairly easy to catch and happy to share.
0: And you're active on socials.
2: I am super active.
0: You're great because you're keeping the message out there, you know, keeping our dingoes alive. That's it.
2: Do you know one thing I've seen since I've been on the show earlier this year, or I think last year, the community are really rallying together. I do not have to go onto community chat groups and say this is a dingo. There are more and more people that are coming on board and learning that we have rainforest dingoes. They may look like a Kelpie or a German Shepherd cross, which is where that wild dog narrative comes from as well, but they're actually sable dingoes or black or brindle dingoes, as well as the common ginger.
0: And that's the there is a little bit of a cliche of, you know, I guess there are just a tan dingo, the central desert dingoes.
2: They're called the golden dingoes or the yellow dog by the farmers here.
0: Oh, that's so like an old term, isn't it?
2: Yeah, we don't shoot the yellow dogs, we just shoot the black ones. Now, that has been...
0: Oh, that's a problem.
2: Yeah, but I find all of this information really interesting because we're learning about two different cultures here. One is the farming culture and one is the traditional custodian culture. And we must work together to bridge that and have an understanding. How do we coexist with this amazing apex species here?
0: Thank you. We are going to go to the Eco News now. We'll just have a final chat with Sole after the news. You're on Eco Futures with Michelle Michaels today, and we'll go to the news.
3: A new national recycling scheme and the extinction of important plant species. These are your Eco News updates with me, Emma Setterfield-Smith. Byronshire residents are invited to get inspired at Sustainable House Day this Sunday. 9 homes across the Byronshire plan to open their doors to visitors to showcase sustainability in action. Visitors are to have the chance to explore homes in Bangalow, Byron Bay, Main Arm, Mullumbimby and Ocean Shores. The homes are to highlight everything from off-grid energy solutions to flood-resilient builds and architect-designed homes. The council says more information about the event can be found on the Sustainable House Day website. Environmental group Greenpeace Australia Pacific is calling on the federal government to reject Woodside Energy's proposed Browse Gas project near Scott Reef. The group warns the project could increase emissions and threaten marine life. The $30 billion project is planned to operate until 2070, 2 decades beyond Australia's net zero emission target. Researchers estimate the development would produce around 6.6 million tonnes of carbon dioxide each year. The Wire's Mary-Kate Hannigan spoke with senior campaigner at Greenpeace Australia Pacific, Hannah Shook.
4: We know that this project would have devastating impacts on these threatened species with increased seismic blasting, increased industrialization, noise pollution, light pollution, and traffic from massive vessels going to and from the development. There is no acceptable way for Woodside to drill, to dump carbon, or to build industrialized pipelines around Scott Reef.
3: That was senior campaigner at Greenpeace Australia Pacific, Hannah Shook. A new recycling scheme is to roll out new soft plastic recycling bins to more than 700 Woolworths stores nationwide. The new programme aims to make recycling easier for consumers, as soft plastics cannot be thrown into a regular household recycling bin. Soft Plastics Stewardship Australia Chief Executive Barry Cossier says the collected plastics would be recycled into everyday building materials and food-grade packaging. Recycled products could include wall panelling, benches and new packaging for bread and confectionery. Households can also use the RecycleMate website or the app to find out what can be recycled and where to take it. More than 200 beagles rescued from a US biomedical breeding facility in Wisconsin have arrived in Palm Beach County. The dogs are part of a larger rescue operation involving around 1,500 beagles from Ridgeland Farms. The facility says it breeds dogs for biomedical research to support studies benefiting both humans and animals. Recent reports, however, say the company is to give up its state breeding license in July following allegations of animal mistreatment and months of public protests. Last week, founder of Big Dog Ranch Rescue, Laurie Simmons, announced a confidential agreement with the facility to release the dogs to rescue groups. Rescuers say the beagles will be ready for adoption once vets clear them and they are de-sexed. A major new study warns that up to 1 in 6 plant species could disappear within the next 75 years as climate change rapidly shrinks their natural habitats. Researchers found that 7-16% of the world plant species could lose more than 90% of their habitat by 2100 under current climate conditions. The ecological modelling study identified eucalyptus among the species facing a high risk of extinction by the end of the century. Scientists predict the highest extinction rates would be in southern Europe, the western United States, and southern Australia. Researchers say stronger conservation efforts and habitat restoration could help widespread plant loss. Today's Eco News stories were sourced from the New York Post, Nine News, WPBF News, The Wire, and Community Newsroom. Emma Setterfield Smith, Community Newsroom for Eco News.
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0: From the mean streets of New York City, Daddy Long Legs, the rhythm and blues street gang return this month. The explosive four-piece lineup will tear up the Northern Rivers on Thursday, May 14 at the ANI Hall, Bangalore. With the Line Lockers opening the night, this is righteous rock and roll at its most unhinged. Daddy Long Legs and the Line Lockers. Catch them at the ANI Hall, Bangalore, May 14. 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
2: Yes, and we hope that you can help subscribe and support Bay FM too. Now we're here with Sole from the Black Dingo Alliance. She's a little bit more to say. There's so much to say about dingoes.
3: So much.
2: There is. And there are species that have been here for hundreds of thousands, millennia. It's hundreds and hundreds of thousands of years. So talk a little bit more. I think you said you've got the orphan periods coming up.
3: That's right. Now this is the sad time for dingoes and for dingo rescuers and carers and sanctuaries and rescue places. Because from June onwards, we start getting calls about orphaned dingo pups because their parents have been killed under the Wild Dog Act. And it's really, really sad. Now, what we want to focus on, though, and educate the community and the wildlife groups that we're working with, is that we must not take or remove any dingo pups from the wild. And please get in contact with us so that we can guide you. Too many times dingo pups are taken from the wild when they are not needed to be rescued. And they end up having a very hard life because they're a wild apex species. They're not a dog. And by the age of two, many people give up and these dingoes have nowhere else to go. And they absolutely bond with their human. They are very bonded to their one person. They're amazing in that way. But they are not a domesticated animal.
2: Yeah, that's so important. And if, Sole said, you can contact the Black Dingo Alliance on Instagram messaging through Facebook on Messenger. It's probably the best way. And Black Dingo Alliance at
3: gmail.com.
2: Yep.
3: I do have a mobile number, but
2: that's okay.
3: Send me a message.
2: Everyone can send a message these days. Now, just again, tell us about the events. You've got some events coming up. Just recap on the events, Sole.
3: So we will be at, I believe it's called Furry Friends. It's Byron Shire Council are putting on a friendly dog event at Bangalore Showgrounds. Ooh, that's coming up, I believe, May 30th on a Saturday. You can come and meet Kinta and Jibini. So Kinta is my Kyogle dingo, and I'm unsure yet of her ecotype. And then we've got Jibini, who is a brindle dingo. He's a tropical brindle dingo from Cairns. So what I've noticed by doing all this research and study and living with dingoes is that dingoes, very similar to our koalas, is the further north we go, let's say from, I think, around Coffs Harbour, Port Macquarie, our dingoes and koalas start getting smaller until you reach Cape York up north.
2: Oh, that's interesting.
3: Yeah, the dingoes then start changing and they adapt to their environment. Our koalas here, the largest is 9 kilos. Our dingoes here, so Jalu was quite a big boy. He was 24 kilos, but that's also captive. When you go south from Port Macquarie, Coffs Harbour area, you have larger koalas where a female koala will be 9 kilos and a male will be 15 kilos. Same again with the alpine dingo. It's a larger animal built for larger terrain, or it's also to do with the climate. So it's colder in those areas.
2: It's amazing how the habitat affects.
3: Truly.
2: Yeah, like you said, colours, camouflage. It's all part of the, that animal and its identity.
3: Right. That's right.
2: So thank you so much for coming on to Eco Future Solo. We're always happy to have you come on and, you know, just give a bit of explanation about the dingo dilemma and more. Yes.
3: Oh, please come to our workshop. So I will have the details up on our Facebook and Instagram. So the workshop is July the 12th at, I believe, at 9 to 12 at the farm in Byron or Ewingsdale, sorry.
2: Oh, great. That's a lovely venue.
3: Yeah, please come along. I'll have all
2: what
3: the details.
2: What day is that, July 12th?
3: Oh, my goodness. I think it was a Sunday.
2: Great.
3: It was
2: a everybody can come. It's work.
3: No, yeah, we want everybody on board. Come and meet the dingoes. Come and learn. Come and hear about the farmers, how they coexist farming with dingoes and guardian
2: what a great
3: animals.
2: Event.
3: Yeah, and love hear the elder speak. Yes.
2: Yeah, wonderful. All right, we really look. I'm actually going to come.
3: Oh, great.
2: I'm just a great supporter of dingoes.
3: It's a Sunday, yes. Great.
2: Sunday. Thank you, Julie. We just confirmed that. I did a quick fact check there. Sunday the 12th from 9 a.m.
3: From 9 a.m. till 12.
2: Beautiful food over there at the farm.
3: Yes,
2: love that. Great coffee.
3: And it's a great space. The dingoes are quite used to going there and having a look.
2: Okay.
3: And it's great people that work there. And we just want it to be a big community event. Everyone's welcomed. Just obviously respect the dingoes that are there, and they will be there to say hello.
2: I mean, this is the thing. We were having this conversation with Gary, who I keep playing by accident. Sorry, everybody. Gary Opet, we love Gary. He's going to be a regular guest too. Our local, very well-known, well-respected,
3: well-regarded.
2: Gary and
3: Carmel.
2: Oh, they're wonderful,
3: they're fabulous,
2: aren't they?
3: Yeah,
2: they're a local historical conservationists and ecologists and activists and so forth.
3: Mm-hmm.
2: So, yeah, Gary was on last week. But it's just so important to meet a dingo, know what a dingo looks like.
3: That's
2: people,
3: the difference.
2: They don't. Probably never seen one.
3: No. Yeah.
2: Many people would have never seen one.
3: Yeah.
2: Really. I mean, you know, we're Australian. They're an Australian native. But how many of us have never actually seen many Australian native? Probably because so many of them have unfortunately been, have lost, numbers. But anyway, all right. So great. We will be there. Fantastic.
3: Thank you so
2: much. Come along. The farm, July the 12th, 9 to 12 a.m. Sole will be speaking, Black Dingo Alliance, the farmers will be speaking. Wonderful event. You're with Eco Futures on Bay FM.
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0: great. Don't you just love a bit of Bob Marley? He's a legend. And I did enjoy that evening at the Bruns Park when the Wailers were on. That was so much fun. It was just so good. And they've just got the message. They've got the ultimate message. Get up, stand up. That's right. Stand up for your rights. Don't forget. And stand up for the rights of your animals too, and our native species and the forests. We've got to stand up for a lot of rights. There's a lot to be stood up for. We don't want to get lost in this mass consumption, mass production culture, and that's why we love our region. Thank you. We're keeping our carbon footprint low. So we've still got another 10 minutes to go here, and I'm going to go to a story. What are we going to talk about? Rewriting the climate narrative. This is a story from The Wire. This is The Wire, which is the community radio network throughout Australia. Occasionally contributed to The Wire. They do a great job. I'd really encourage anyone, if you want a good, reliable news source, and they incorporate stations like 4BE, I think it's 3RRR in Melbourne, 4EB in Brisbane, 2SER in Sydney. I used to announce on 2SER years ago, decades ago actually, in the early 2000s, did shows on 2SER. But they're community radios, and I'd call it reliable radio because it's, you know, you're getting real news that is fact-checked, has got editorial, not that I'm saying anyone else doesn't have editorial standards, but we just don't have an agenda. Community radio, you know, I do believe that we don't have an agenda. We're here to tell the stories as they are. Without something, you know, there's nothing in our background to, well, there's certainly not in mine, and I'll declare any interests I had one, but I don't. So, yes, enough of me going on. So in November, Australia will preside over negotiations at the United Nations COP31 in Ankara, Turkey. Ah, another COP's coming up in November already. That's amazing. So let's have a listen to this story from The Wire.
1: Australia will preside over negotiations at the United Nations COP31 in Ankara, Turkey, hoping to mediate between governments and find agreement to accelerate action on climate change. But last month saw another conference in Colombia, sidestepping the delicate consensus and industry lobbying of the COPs to focus on practical action. Louise Morris is a climate and environmental advocate who attended the conference in Santa Marta, Colombia, representing the Australian Institute. The Wire's Aspen Billhartz talked to Louise and started by asking how the conference originated.
2: So this actually originated from the last COP in Belém in Brazil, where the governments of Colombia and the Netherlands came out of it with a really brave and pragmatic decision to host their own meeting, which was purely about the pragmatism of transitioning away from fossil fuels. So it's not the COP process, which has been going for 30-odd years now and keeps getting lost and bogged down in that need for consensus. So the Santa Marta conference was the first of what will be many to bring along not just a coalition of the willing, but a coalition of ambition to get cracking on that transition. And what we heard over the many, many events and the many side streams was, look, the transition's already happening. We're seeing it across the board of people are moving to renewable energy, especially in these times of increased volatility around fossil fuel supplies, fossil fuel wars essentially driving it. So it was incredibly pragmatic, and part of that pragmatism was needing to be brave.
3: The conference was not publicised much in Australia. There was not much word from the government. But what was Australia's participation in the conference?
2: Well, yeah, and that was noted on by many other nations and parties in attendance of Australia's role in the global fossil fuel picture is significant. Our role in the conference was we sent a departmental delegate to be part of the two-day high-level conversations. What I'd really hoped to see was that someone from the Albanese government would be there, even if it wasn't Minister Bowen, who is, you know, the co-president of the upcoming COP, perhaps an assistant minister for climate change coming along for it, to be involved with those conversations with governments from the Netherlands, from Colombia, from so many other European and Latin American, and more importantly, our Asia Pacific region, having those conversations of what does an orderly, just transition look like? Wasn't there. But, you know, we forgot to turn up to the first meeting. in February 2027. The next meeting is in Tuvalu, so much easier for us to get for. And I'm really hoping that the Australian government will send a strong delegation there and really start stomping up.
3: What was the endpoint of the negotiations at the conference? Was there any anything substantial agreed to?
2: The big substantial point was that the governments of Ireland and Tuvalu are going to go co-host the next meeting, and it's not in some, you know, far distant future. It's February, which is not that far away, really. It's May now. And in the interim, a lot of work is going on to start doing that work of what does clear timelines and transition plans look like. Importantly, for nations who are bearing the worst of the brunts of both climate impacts and transition limited opportunities, what does a fair transition plan look like so communities are not left behind, that we are creating new industries? And that just and fair part is really central to the entire conversation. So it was really heartening to hear that throughout. And science. So out of the Santa Marta conference, a panel has been set up of eminent global scientists who are really going to keep everyone focused on the fact that if it's not 1.5, we're off track. And importantly as well, of stop looking at false solutions such as CCS and offsets. We know they don't work. They are there as a boondoggle for fossil fuel industry to keep on with business as usual. And look over there, we've offset. So the science community and the academic community were really clear. So that was really strong ground for the next phase leading up into Tuvalu.
3: So the public reception of the COPs, I think for many people, has just become sort of suffused with cynicism. This was a conference that was doing things a bit differently. Did you come away from this conference with a different feeling?
2: Oh, no cynicism at all, which was wonderful. Of people came out of it with, right, we've got work to do. And because it was set up as a very clear antidote to the COP process, which has just been watered down in consensus with fossil fuel lobby, you know, milling around the corners. It's about ambition. It's about people who are turning up, who are willing to do the work. And so notable compared to, say, a COP conference where, you know, there's a pavilion of nation state stalls sponsored by, oh, gee, I don't know, like Santos, such as Australia has done in the past. None of that. This was people there to get on with the work and call it what it was. So this process will feed into the COP. It's not happening in isolation. So this ambition will be fed back into the COP process.
4: Louise Morris from the Australian Institute talking with Bawai's Aspen Bilharz.

0: Don't you worry about a thing. That's Stevie Wonder. And happy birthday to Stevie Wonder. We're so happy that we can say that, yeah, he's an amazing musician and it's his birthday today. It's my birthday tomorrow. Yay, I'm nearly almost on the same birthday. Okay, I've got to stop talking because we have got Di and George with Backyard Paradise coming up. A great couple of hours of tunes there. And then we've got Stewie in the afternoon with Junkyard. Bye.
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3: Mia Armitage with Northern Rivers News for Wednesday, 13th of May. Australia's capital gains tax discount has been scrapped and negative gearing wound back in an effort to address what the government calls intergenerational housing inequality. Noah Seckham reports from Canberra.
4: Treasurer Jim Chalmers acknowledged the growing interest of the public into the changes to housing taxes and the likely fallout during last night's budget lockup.
5: And I acknowledge that this is a government coming to a different view to the view that we held 12 months ago.
4: Under the changes, the current capital gains tax discount of 50% will instead align with inflation and introduce a minimum 30% tax on gains from July next year. Meanwhile, negative gearing will be limited to new builds, but existing arrangements will remain unchanged for all properties held before last night. Income generated from the updated tax settings will go towards a $250 tax offset for all workers.
3: Volunteers from Marine Rescue Ballina held a private ceremony on the shore of South Ballina Beach yesterday to honour members Frank Petch and Bill Ewan, who lost their lives during a rescue mission response last week. Marine Rescue New South Wales Ballina Unit Commander Peter Hill says the ceremony featured the floating of flowers left in honour of Bill and Frank at the unit tower. Six volunteers took part in the failed mission, with one still in hospital. Two others were released late last week and are continuing to recover at home. Marine Rescue Ballina is accepting donations via the Cherry Street Sports Ballina Facebook page and the Marine Rescue Ballina website. Richmond Police Commander Peter Hill says the ceremony featured the floating of flowers left in honour of Bill and Frank at the unit tower. Six volunteers took part in the failed mission, with one still in hospital. Two others were released late last week and are continuing to recover at home. Marine Rescue Ballina is accepting donations

0: offenders. The move is part of another statewide Operation Amarok police blitz on domestic violence offenders. There are four men and one woman wanted as part of the operation in the Richmond Police District. Images of Kaylin Jones, Charles Weasel, Jeffrey Nurse, Daniel Law and Zalia Amerson Manwaring are available on the Richmond Police District Facebook page. Nearly 10% of people tested for the presence of drugs in their system while driving throughout the northern region of New South Wales last week faced criminal charges. New South Wales Police carried out a traffic safety blitz last week from midnight Thursday 7th of May and ending at 4 a.m. Sunday. Officers around the state tested nearly 8,500 drivers for the presence of drugs in their systems, with more than 700 testing positive. In the northern region, more than 2,000 tests were carried out, with nearly 200 drivers testing positive. Statewide results for drink driving offences were much lower, including in the northern region. Of more than 160,000 breath tests carried out across New South Wales, results showed 211 drivers over the limit. 70 of those were in the northern region. Staying in the northern region, police say they caught 570 people speeding, nearly 70 using their phones whilst driving, and 16 for seatbelt offences. The Burren Shire isn't mentioned in today's state government and funding announcement for homeless services. The Shire has consistently rated as the state's worst hotspot for rough sleeping, regularly outperforming Sydney in annual rough sleep accounts. New South Wales Minister for Housing and Homelessness, Rose Jackson, says the state government is working to improve homelessness services and public housing, announcing more than 100 new beds for rough sleepers in Sydney. 12 new projects have been approved for funding as part of a statewide $100 million Homelessness Innovation Fund, but it's unclear whether the Northern Rivers is included. The grants program is focused on what the minister says are unconventional yet cost-effective responses to homelessness, including expansion of crises and traditional accommodation services. It's part of the government's $6.6 billion 10-year homelessness strategy that started last year and is aimed at making homelessness rare, brief and non-recurring. 8 new homes have been announced for people at risk of homelessness in Wollongong, while there are 2 new prefabricated cottages with wraparound mental health, parenting and tenancy support for at-risk women and children in Blacktown. Housing advocates at National Housing Campaign Everybody's Home say the government's changes to the capital gains tax discount and negative gearing represent significant progress but don't go far enough to improve housing outcomes for all Australians. Everybody's Home spokesperson May Azizi says the campaign has assessed the government's changes on 3 tests: improving affordability, changing investor behaviour and reducing inequality. Ms Azizi says last night's federal budget announcement includes a significant step forward on investor tax break signals and shows the federal government is starting to listen to everyday Australians. She's described the changes to investor tax breaks as marking a turning point, but says protecting the profit of existing investor breaks bakes in inequality. Everybody's Home is calling for investor tax breaks to be phased out entirely and for governments to start building social housing at scale. Today's stories come from National Radio News and Community Newsroom. Mia Armitage, Community Newsroom.
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This is Back in Paradise. We're till 2. Starting things off a bit jazzy. This is from 1975. Jay Richard and Gary Steven. Running fast. Before that was a bit newer. Tom Misch and Yusef Days on the What Kind of Music on Blue Note. We're gonna play A Bit of Sunrise next. This is a Record Store Day track on Strut by the Heliocentrics, and it has a bit of swearing.

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2: 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We've lived through many fossil-fueled climate disasters. We know that after the floods comes the sun. The rooftop revolution is here. People have always said we've got great energy. Let's use it.
1: 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Funded using parliamentary entitlements. 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

0: Listen to one from Mike Simonetti. This is off his older album
1: called
0: Solipsism. Solipsism, which was released on 2MR. Shout out. Yeah, enjoy.

This is the one from Untold. Don't know, don't care. Picking that energy up for a semi-rainy Sunday. Next, we got one from Bella Boo. Shakedown. Oh yeah.

Check, check. This is Theo Parrish. Before this, was also Theo Parrish with Marcellus Pittman. And before that was also Theo Parrish doing a bit of a sound signature. A few minutes, and before that was a little track off the Blade Runner soundtrack. Keep it locked. We're here till 2. Backyard Paradise. Be good.

This is a SOS track. Sad to hear the passing of Chris Stoker over in England. I know there's a lot of people near and dear to him. I know I certainly went to a bunch of his not an animal parties and whatnot. True G in the scene. Shout out to Chris. SOS. This is a SOS track. Sad to hear the passing of Chris Stoker over in England. I know there's a lot of people near and dear to him. I know I certainly went to a bunch of his not an animal parties and whatnot. True G in the scene. Shout out to Chris. SOS.

We were just listening to Omar S, Gotta Beat the Clock. Ain't That the Truth? We're listening to one on London Housing Trust. Shout out Jamie Blanco. Can't remember if this is Jamie's song or not. It's a comp. London Housing Trust, number 10. You're on Backyard Paradise. Kind of getting deep. It's Wednesday, it's not Sunday. Just so you know. Hope everyone's having a great old day out there. Yeah, with Dingo. And I. Bay FM.

0: From the mean streets of New York City, Daddy Longlegs, the rhythm and blues street gang return this month. The explosive four-piece lineup will tear up the Northern Rivers on Thursday, May 14 at the A&I Hall, Bangalore. With the Line Lockers opening the night, this is righteous rock and roll at its most unhinged. Daddy Longlegs and the Line Lockers. Catch them at the A&I Hall, Bangalore, May 14. 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

this record needs to come with a warning about the fake record slip noise. Apologies to myself. I think I've aged about 3 years, thinking I keep on looking.

Bit of a jump and a bump and a boogie. That was Disco Nights, Rock Freak by GQ. Dave's record's got a big ass bump in it. Whoopsie. Another MRS track. Set It Out. Might know the sample. Might know the vibe. Yeah, I'm back out of paradise. We got a little

the Super Picture adaptation from Adaptations. This is Tanda Tula Choir. You're on Backyard Paradise. Dingo and I. Not long until it's over. Something new begins.

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4: That's nearly us. We've been here since 12. Dingo and Di, Backyard Paradise. Up next, Stewie, as always. We're going to finish off with a little weird African dance reggae something out of New York, 1980s by Sonny Okerson. This is the dub version of High Life. 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

Thanks to the guys from Backyard Paradise on this beautiful Wednesday. It's 10 past two already. We just had that Mother Love Bone track, Crown of Thorns, to start off the junkyard today. Hope you're having a nice little day out there, whatever you may be doing. And here's a cover of Bob Dylan's North Country by Leo Kottke.

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Raikouta and Ali Thacker Touré, African musician from the awesome album they did years ago called Talking Timbuktu. It's 25 past two. The gig guide is coming up in the very near future, I can tell you that. Hope you're having a great day out there. Here's one from Raikouta, another one. 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
1: Okay, in the entertainment world around Byron Bay and surrounds this evening, it's pretty quiet, you know, he's getting a bit cooler out there, slowly, and a bit drier. We have Matthew Armitage, the Railway Hotel. I can't see a time there. I reckon it'd be like 6:30, just guessing. Beach Hotel at 6 p.m. has Geordie Quinn. The Great Northern Hotel in Byron Bay has Dan Hannaford, bluesman, at 6 p.m., followed by the Dueling Piano Bar. At Palace Cinemas, Byron Bay, there's a 6 p.m. screening of The Toad, The Whale and The Sun. That sounds pretty cool. Good thing to do in this sort of weather. The Paddock Project in Mullumbimby has the Curry Jam at 4 p.m. Otterley's in Mullumbimby at 6 p.m. has Mondo Jazz Cats. And the legendary Eltham Hotel has Irish Folk Jam from 6 p.m. also. So there's a little bit there to keep you going, I reckon.
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0: From the main streets of New York City, Daddy Long Legs, the rhythm and blues street gang return this month. 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
1: That's right. 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And, yeah, legendary old New York, I think, or Californian American rockers anyway. Daddy Long Legs, Bangalore, tomorrow night. You're on the Junkyard.

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Carly Simon on the Junkyard. I've got to have you, and it's 1 minute to 3 o'clock. Just letting you know. And time flies when you're having fun. Well, here's a little track by a band called Color Haze. Just to get us in a good mood for the afternoon.

tune into a show of ballads, songs, and chansons with beautiful voices from around the world. Here on so Bay FM Radio. On Tuesday just nights, beautiful. Between 8 and 10 p.m. To so wrap up the day in a nice way. With beautiful voices. I hope you tune in.

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1: 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Well, it's a 10 minutes past two here. You're on the Junkyard on Bay FM. We just had that classic bikini.

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A little bit of Deep Purple for our Wet Wednesday. Hopefully it helps the pain of the wetness. We all love rain, but sometimes it drags on a little bit much. But anyway, here's one from the Happy Mondays with a little intro.

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The amazing Bunny Light Horsemen there with When I Was Younger. I was lucky enough to catch them at the Eltham Hotel a year or two ago. It's a beautiful gig. Well, it's 25 minutes to 4 o'clock here. You're on Bay FM at the Junkyard, and I can see a little bit of sun out there. We've been lucky down here. Seems to be raining in lots of areas and not so much in Byron Bay today. The way the luck goes, hey. Hope you're having a great day out there, whatever you're doing. That's for sure. Bit of Stones for your Wednesday.

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Oh, Bob Dylan's rubbing it in on us. Buckets of rain. It's going to keep coming down. Well, here's one from Neil Young, Crazy Horse, and Surfer Joe and Moe the Sleaze.

0: 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Yeehaw!
1: And if it been, it remains merciful.
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1: Yeah.
2: Now, which is it?
1: I'm sure of it.

The mighty Dave Gilmour with his version of a song he half wrote. Wish you were here. You've been on the junkyard. Couple of minutes to go. And a little bit of driving music to get us there by a Paradise Motel. Hope you're having a great day.

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1: Mia Armitage with Northern Rivers News for Wednesday, 13th of May. Australia's capital gains tax discount has been scrapped and negative gearing wound back in an effort to address what the government calls intergenerational housing inequality. Noah Seckham reports from Canberra.
2: Treasurer Jim Chalmers acknowledged the growing interest of the public into the changes to housing taxes and the likely fallout during last night's budget lockup.
3: And I acknowledge that this is a government coming to a different view to the view that we held 12 months ago.
2: Under the changes, the current capital gains tax discount of 50% will instead align with inflation and introduce a minimum 30% tax on gains from July next year. Meanwhile, negative gearing will be limited to new builds, but existing arrangements will remain unchanged for all properties held before last night. Income generated from the updated tax settings will go towards a $250 tax offset for all workers.
1: Volunteers from Marine Rescue Ballina held a private ceremony on the shore of South Ballina Beach yesterday to honour members Frank Petch and Bill Ewan, who lost their lives during a rescue mission response last week. Marine Rescue New South Wales Ballina Unit Commander Peter Hill says the ceremony featured the floating of flowers left in honour of Bill and Frank at the unit tower. Six volunteers took part in the failed mission, with one still in hospital. Two others were released late last week and are continuing to recover at home. Marine Rescue Ballina is accepting donations via the Cherry Street Sports Ballina Facebook page and the Marine Rescue Ballina website. Richmond police have released the names and images of five people wanted in relation to domestic violence offences. Officers have issued a public appeal on social media seeking any information that may help them find the alleged offenders. The move is part of another statewide Operation Amarok police blitz on domestic violence offenders. There are four men and one woman wanted as part of the operation in the Richmond Police District. Images of Kaylin Jones, Charles Weasel, Jeffrey Nurse, Daniel Law and Zalia Amerson Manwaring are available on the Richmond Police District Facebook page. Nearly 10% of people tested for the presence of drugs in their system while driving throughout the northern region of New South Wales last week faced criminal charges. New South Wales Police carried out a traffic safety blitz last week from midnight Thursday 7th of May and ending at 4 a.m. Sunday. Officers around the state tested nearly 8,500 drivers for the presence of drugs in their systems, with more than 700 testing positive. In the northern region, more than 2,000 tests were carried out, with nearly 200 drivers testing positive. Statewide results for drink driving offences were much lower, including in the northern region. Of more than 160,000 breath tests carried out across New South Wales, results showed 211 drivers over the limit. 70 of those were in the northern region. Staying in the northern region, police say they caught 570 people speeding, nearly 70 using their phones whilst driving, and 16 for seatbelt offences. The Burren Shire isn't mentioned in today's state government and funding announcement for homeless services. The Shire has consistently rated as the state's worst hotspot for rough sleeping, regularly outperforming Sydney in annual rough sleep accounts. New South Wales Minister for Housing and Homelessness, Rose Jackson, says the state government is working to improve homelessness services and public housing, announcing more than 100 new beds for rough sleepers in Sydney. 12 new projects have been approved for funding as part of a statewide $100 million Homelessness Innovation Fund, but it's unclear whether the Northern Rivers is included. The grants program is focused on what the minister says are unconventional yet cost-effective responses to homelessness, including expansion of crises and transitional accommodation services. It's part of the government's $6.6 billion 10-year homelessness strategy that started last year and is aimed at making homelessness rare, brief, and non-recurring. Eight new homes have been announced for people at risk of homelessness in Wollongong, while there are two new prefabricated cottages with wraparound mental health, parenting, and tenancy support for at-risk women and children in Blacktown. Housing advocates at national housing campaign Everybody's Home say the government's $6 billion 10-year homelessness strategy that started last year and is aimed at making homelessness rare, brief and non-recurring. 8 new homes have been announced for people at risk of homelessness in Wollongong, while there are 2 new prefabricated cottages with wraparound mental health, parenting and tenancy

0: for all Australians. Everybody's Home spokesperson, May Azizi, says the campaign has assessed the government's changes on three tests: improving affordability, changing investor behaviour, and reducing inequality. Ms. Azizi says last night's federal budget announcement includes a significant step forward on investor tax break signals and shows the federal government is starting to listen to everyday Australians. She's described the changes to investor tax breaks as marking a turning point, but says protecting the profits of existing investor breaks bakes in inequality. Everybody's Home is calling for investor tax breaks to be phased out entirely and for governments to start building social housing at scale. Today's stories come from National Radio News and Community Newsroom. Mia Armitage, Community Newsroom.
1: Jingiwala, Elawan welcome. Garoma nga paigar nga jagun. Respect the Banjalang Nation. The land, of pretty flowers, and pretty butterflies. And the healing colors of the rainbow. Respect the Banjalang Nation. Bugulbe, good thing.
2: Good afternoon and welcome. This is Mario. I'm here with you for the next 2 hours. This is a show called From the Long Player, where we play tracks solely from vinyl records, and we feature a feature album in the second half of the show. And today's show, I have a very special feature album. Before I go on, big thanks to Mia at Northern Rivers News and to Stewie on the Junkyard. So they're awesome. I'm going to kick it off today with a bit of blues. But as I mentioned, in the second hour, I have a feature album by a band that's visiting the Northern Rivers tomorrow night. They're playing the Bangalow A&I Hall, Daddy Long Legs. So stay tuned for their album. And we saw them at the Eltham a few years back, and they were amazing. Okay, this is Long Player with Mario and some John Lee Hooker.

0: You're on BFM, and that was Coco Taylor, Let the Good Times Roll. And we open today's show with John Lee Hooker featuring Bonnie Raitt and I'm in the Mood. There'll be more on From the Long Player after these messages.
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0: 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We just heard a track called Dum Dum Ali from a compilation called No Borders Music. It was compiled by a local lad called Elijah Gentle about 2017, 2018. And he did a series of recordings in along the Balkan route, chronicling refugees as they moved from the Middle East to Europe in these refugee camps. And that particular track, Dum Dum Ali, is a traditional track, had lyrics from the languages in Farsi, Punjab and Urdu. Not too bad. Available only on vinyl, I believe. Before that, local Lass Morton from her Specimen EP from about 10 years ago. We heard the title track and we opened with The Magpie Diaries, Time Moves On. The Magpie Diaries are out of The Hunter. They're the people who run Dashville and they put out that album. Here on From the Long Player, I'm Mario. We've got a few messages and we'll kick straight back into it.
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yeah, Blast from the Past right there. That track actually is over 30 years old. Tism, he'll never be an old man river. Always good to hear some Tism. And before that, we heard from Lismore Lads, Black Ghost Party, and their track Leanne the End. And we open with Majorano. Where is the fun? Majorano is Berlin-based at the moment, originally Italian, but has ties to the Northern Rivers. A daughter born here, I believe. And that's an album he released about 2 years ago called Lunar Moon. We're fast approaching 4:45, and we have the community service announcements. But before we do that, I'm going to play some DC Cross, which is the solo project by Darren Cross of Girling fame, another 90s flashback. His album, Terabithium. We're going to just keep playing that. It's instrumental, and then we'll play the community service announcements over it.

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1: 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Nathan McGrath is a guest facilitator. Nathan is a senior business advisor with over 20 years of experience across SMEs, corporates, not-for-profits and government programs, supported by leadership roles at general manager and director level. He works with executives, boards and business owners to clarify priorities and focus on what drives results, strengthening financial sustainability, improving outcomes and reducing operational and strategic risk. 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We encourage early registration. 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Mental Health Monday. Start your Monday with a free guided half-hour meditation with Kali on Belongil Beach, followed by a walk to the wreck and back. Then the option to go to the Treehouse Cafe for a cuppa and a chat. Meet at 9am every Monday on Belongil Beach, just to the left of the path down to the sand. BYO Sarong or Tao. Registration is requested on cryermethod.au. The local branch of the Arts National Society is hosting a special event on Monday, 18 May. There will be an illustrated presentation by David Worthington based on Damien Hirst and contemporary art. Damien Hirst, one of the most controversial modern artists, is reported to be the UK's wealthiest living artist. He dominated the 90s art scene with his shocking works associated with death. It may have started there, but over the years, Damien has produced an absolutely array of stunning art pieces. Learn all about them on the night. The presenter for the evening, David Worthington, is currently touring from the UK. As a contemporary sculptor himself, David Worthington is well qualified to evaluate today's contemporary art scene and studied fine art in London, Barcelona and New York, and is a fellow of the Royal Society of Sculptors. It is at the A&I Hall, Station Street, Bangalow. Doors open at 6pm for a 6:30 start. 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Older adults across northern New South Wales will benefit from a new community grants program supporting safe, accessible and inclusive physical activity, with applications now open for the Older Adults Physical Activity Grants Program. Healthy North Coast, in partnership with Northern New South Wales Local Health District, is inviting eligible community organisations to apply for grants ranging from $5,000 to $30,000 to deliver locally led physical activity initiatives for older people. 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The Green and Clean Awareness Team's monthly June Care Day is on Sunday the 17th of May from 9am until 12 noon. Meet at Clarks Beach in front of the Beach Cafe for more planting and weeding between Clarks Beach and Main Beach. Afterwards, from 12 to 1pm, enjoy a delicious free barbecue and possibly win one of four excellent prizes. For further inquiries, phone Vida on 6685 7991 or Peter on 0488 715 565. Duck Creek Film Society presents My Brother's Band on May the 23rd at Alstonville Public School. Gates open at 6pm, film starts at 7pm. The film is one of France's biggest box office hits and winner of multiple awards. It's about an acclaimed conductor who has leukemia and needs a bone marrow donor. Learning he was adopted, he finds a brother, Jimmy, who works as a cook in a school canteen and plays trombone in the local marching band. A story with heart, the film is a musical treat with classical, jazz and contemporary French songs. There is live music, saxophone band The Sax Maniacs, before the film. Food for sale, fundraiser for school PNC, membership tickets through Humanitix or at the door. Teaving Gives Back Charity Golf Day, a wonderful local initiative is bringing community together in a new way. Teaving Valley Golf Course has launched Teaving Gives Back, a charity golf day supporting local causes across the Northern Rivers. Women's Giving Circle is thrilled that they have been chosen for the inaugural event on the 15th of May. This is an inclusive event and we warmly welcome both men and women to take part. 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Funds raised through the day will contribute directly to the Women's Giving Circle. Whether you're a seasoned golfer or just keen to get involved, it's a great opportunity to enjoy a relaxed day out while giving back. Register through Try Booking for Teaving Gives Back. Roll up your sleeves for the Australian Red Cross Northern New South Wales Queensland Border Blood Drive. 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Look for the Australian Red Cross pop-up mobile centre at the following towns on the following dates. Byron, 18 to the 19th of May. Coolangatta, 18 to the 23rd of May. Ballina, 25 to the 26th of May. Those have been today's community service announcements. And you've been listening to DC Cross in the background.
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1: 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New Zealand dub reggae legends Fat Freddy's Drop just reissued their debut album based on a true story. And it's available on vinyl, would you believe? And we're going to play a track for you just after DC Cross.

The unmistakable sound of Jeff Buckley, his track So Real. And before that, we heard from Fat Freddy's Drop Keys Cray, celebrating 21 years of Based on a True Story album. You're on From the Long Player. This is Mario. We've got another hour or so, almost an hour to go. And I'm going to play a special one. Saw these guys on the weekend at Groove in the Moo in Lismore. What a fantastic event it was. An amazing day, amazing sunshine, amazing setup. And the Chats played. And I'm going to play a little track from the Chats called Don't Stop the Blues. You're on From the Long Player.

0: That was Sydney band Insurge. That track is 30 years old, but topics don't really age, do they? Political prisoners. Before that, we also heard from the charts they played Groove in the Moo on the weekend last Saturday in Lismore, and it was sensational. It's a 5:15. We've got a few messages, and then we're going to go into our feature album for this episode of From the Long Player. Here is Mario. 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
0: You're on From the Long Player. I'm Murray, I'm with you for a little longer, and I'm about to present our feature album of this week. And can't wait till tomorrow, because these lads, they're from New York City. They're playing the Bangalow A&I Hall. Love Police is bringing them out. And when they last played here a few years back at the Eltham, it was a riot of a gig. Everyone was up dancing, out boogieing. So I highly recommend them. I hope you enjoy what you're about to listen. This album came out in 2023. It is their fourth album and the latest one. It is called Street Sermons. The first track is the title track. So enjoy. Daddy Longlegs. Bay FM 99.9.

0: Yeah, I'm from the long player. That has been the first few tracks from the 2023 album, Daddy Long Legs from New York City. Playing tomorrow night at Bangalore. We just heard the tracks Harmonic Razor, Rockin' My Boogie, Nightmare, and the title track Street Sermon. It is fast approaching 5:30, and we have the Echo Gig Guide.
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0: Tonight at The Rails in Byron, Matt Armitage. He'll be starting about 6:30 at the Beach Hotel from 6 p.m. Geordie Quinn. At the Northern, starting at 6 p.m, Dan Hannaford in the front bar and Julian Piano Bar at the rear. Palace Cinemas in Byron from 6 p.m. is screening The Toad, The Whale and The Sun. Currently on in Mullumbimby at the Paddock Project, Curry Jam. And starting at 6 o'clock also at in Mullumbimby at Otterley's, Mondo Jazz Cats. And the Eltham Hotel currently on and going for most of the night is the Irish Folk Jam. Those are today's Echo Gigs.
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0: Thanks, Echo, for that. And we're going to continue on listening to Daddy Longlegs, their fourth studio album. As I mentioned, they are playing, they are visiting, they're in the hood, they're in the neighbourhood tomorrow, Bangalow A&I Hall, supported by the Line Lockers. Let's get into the next track.

0: This is From the Long Player here on BFM 99.9. We just heard side A of Daddy Long Legs' 2023 album Street Sermons. As I mentioned, they are playing the area tomorrow night. And if you didn't hear that, you'll hear this.
1: 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Daddy Long Legs and the Line Lockers, catch them at the ANI Hall, Bangalore, May 14. 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
0: We've flipped the record. We've put it on side B. We did close that previous section of tracks. We've Been a Fool Once and Star from Daddy Long Legs. Street Sermons is the name of the album. It was released 3 years ago, and they're playing tomorrow night. Here is side B.

You're on From the Long Player. This is Mario. We've just heard the first half of side B of Daddy Long Legs, their Street Sermon album, and the tracks were Ding Ding Man, $2 Holler, Silver Saturn, and You'll Die Too. Boogie from New York City. They are playing tomorrow night at the Bangalow A&I Hall, so stay tuned for that. If you're around, get out and check them out. We have a few more tracks of this side to go, and following is That's Amore. Mel is in Studio One getting set up, so stay tuned for the Italian Hour. We'll keep going with Daddy Longlegs, and I'll sign off a bit later on.

0: And there we have it. That is Daddy Long Legs, their 2023 album, Street Sermons. They are playing tomorrow night. Don't miss them. New York City garages. This is Mario. You've been with me for the last 2 hours on From the Long Player, where we play music on vinyl. And I'll be back next week. Mel is in the studio for That's Amore. Stay tuned for
1: hello,
0: the
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2: 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Bugube Araku Dugun. 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

Good evening, Byron Shire, and welcome back on That's Amore, the only and original Italian program of Bay FM, on air every Wednesday from 6 to 7 p.m. You're going to be with me, Melissa, for 60 minutes of Italian tunes and news. And for the first, if you're a first-timer and you never listened to That's Amore, and you're listening from, I don't know, 99.9 or bayfm.org, I just want to remind you that this is a community radio and you can support us becoming a subscriber. 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Alrighty. So tonight we are heading to the streets of Rome into one of the most interesting independent hip-hop realities coming out of Italy in the last decade. I'm talking about Do Your Thang Collective, also known simply as DYT, or DYT in Italian. It's a crew of rappers, producers, and artists who turn collaboration, independence, and raw creativity into a real movement. This crew was founded in Rome back in 2013, and it was born as a community. So a space where different voices and styles, but also personality, could coexist. In 2016, they even launched their own independent label, Do Your Thang Records. Their music reflects both classic, but also contemporary hip-hop influences. So you can hear echoes of like boom bap and jazz rap, but also underground traditions and mixed with modern trap-inspired textures and atmospheric production. And what makes them stand out is the balance between their own individuality as artists, but also their unity together. So every member has a very distinct voice, and together they create a very coherent artistic universe. And, well, enough talking. I want you to listen to them. I'm going to start with one of their first hits called Every Time. Do Your Thang.

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from the album Calypso. You just listened to Per le strade di Roma, along the Roman streets of Francesco De Gregori, classic singer of the Italian music scene. And this song is announcing the next piece of information coming from Italy. The Melbourne Museum is currently hosting the massive exhibition Rome, Empire, Power, People, running until October 25th, and is basically turning the museum into a temporary Italian cultural hub. We're talking more than 180 original Roman artifacts, statues, mosaic, jewelry, frescoes, and everyday objects that have arrived directly from some of the Italy's most important museums. But what makes this whole thing very, very cool and very, very Italian in Australia is that they didn't stop at the history part. In fact, on Saturday, June the 6th, if you're in Melbourne, go to the museum because they're throwing a one-night-only event called Discoteca Italiana, Italian disco club, where apparently you can literally go from looking at ancient Roman relics to dancing under mirrorballs to Italo disco and house music, which honestly feels exactly like the kind of chaotic cultural crossover Italians would appreciate. So the lineup include DJs Tanzer, Dischi Marciano, and Hysteric, plus Roman inspired food, tarot readings, disco photo booths, and after access to the exhibit itself. So yeah, somewhere in Melbourne, someone will probably be eating pizza while standing next to a 2,000 years old marble, but listening to Italo disco. So that's pretty much what we do in Italy. And speaking of food, Brunetti Classico has even opened a pop-up inside the museum during the exhibition, serving Roman-style street food, pastry and antipasti. And there's also an Italian film series at IMAX called Il Grande Cinema, The Great Cinema, plus mosaic workshops, guided tours in Italian, and special Roman-inspired menus at the museum restaurants. And yeah, I think that's pretty cool. So if you are going to Melbourne, just go and have a look. And if you're there on the 6th, go have a boogie. So next up, we're diving into the brand new one, Carolina Bubico, and her fourth album is honestly a total vibe. It's a full-on orchestra, and she put this together after becoming a mom. So she's calling it a tribute to the power of the voice, femininity, and where we come from. It's a very poetic, but it's also multilingual, and is unlikely anything else you ever listen to, I think. The song that I chose from this album is called Dolore, which means pain, but the song is actually not melancholic. It's pretty upbeating. So Carolina Bubico on Dezz'Amore with Dolore.

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1: 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That shot. 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

6:39, you are on Bay FM, the community radio of the Byron Shire, and you're listening to That's Amore, the Italian program of the Bay. And you just listened to four brand new releases. The last one was the reggae Italian band Mellow Mood, and forgive me for my Jamaican, Kia here ya go feel. Kia here go feel. Yeah, something like that. And also the deep voice of Mario Biondi with Ai Ai Ai Ai, with a song mixed with Portuguese, Brazilian Portuguese language. In fact, he was talking about drinking cachaça, and it's a bit of a cultural mix. And we also had Dito Nella Piaga with Bidi Bibo Di Bibu, and the beautiful voice of Carolina Bubico with Dolore. So now we are heading straight to the dance floor, because when we talk about music and Italian music, I cannot not mention house music, because Italy wasn't just part of the movement. Italy actually helped shape its sounds. Between the late 80s and throughout the 90s, a whole new scene exploded in internationally. So Italo House, a style to blend American house, yes, grooves, but with uplifting piano riffs, soulful vocals, and the unmistakable Italian sense of melody and emotions. And it's honestly incredible to think that some of the most iconic dance tracks ever made came out of Italy. You might recognize some of them and you go like, what, that it's Italian, how's that possible? So back in 1989, we had Black Box took over the world with Ride on Time, still considered one of the biggest and most influential house records of all time. That piano line and the powerful sample vocals. And the track was born from the Italian club scene, but ended up dominating the dance floor and radio station all across Europe and UK, and also US. And then we got to the 2000s, and Italy kept pushing dance music forward. In fact, we have Italian DJs and producer Spiller that released Groove Jet together with Sophie Ellis Bexton. Very sophisticated, funky, and instantly catching. And then of course I have to mention Benny Benassi with Satisfaction, that completely changed the rules of dance music. Very bit dirty, aggressive electronic sound that opened the door to modern electro house, and also influenced an entire generation of producers and DJs worldwide. And then, you know, the beautiful thing is Italy is still exporting house and tech house talent so to the world. In fact, we have artists like Roberto Sfracce, known globally for Joys. In fact, I think I'm going to play that for you as well. And the trio Mendoza, that, you know, are blending house grooves and with modern pop. So let's start our journey through the Italian music house. Right on Time, Black Box. Do you remember this one?

0: That was Groove Jet of Spilla. You are on the Zamora listening to some Italian house. And now we're moving to some more modern house with Benny Benassi with Satisfaction, and after him, Joy of Roberto Surace. And this was only part one of our journey through our Italian house music, because next week we'll dive even deeper into legendary clubs, iconic DJs, and the massive influence Italy had on the wider European electronic and techno scene. So next up is Satisfaction of Benny Benassi.
1: And then just touch me till I can get my satisfaction.
0: If you think it's too much, cover you, Charles. It is.
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0: What a fact. Juicy tunes. That was Joys of Roberto Surace. Yeah, with so many R's, but you can say Roberto if you prefer. We just listened to some Italian house. How cool was that? Now I'm going to totally change vibe. And also, it's time for me to say goodbye and leave the mic to intermission. Oh, Sierra, that she's on studio. Can I say hi? Hi. Share the mic.
1: Ciao.
0: Ciao, bella. Just a little cliche. Yeah, well, last Sunday was Mother's Day. So for all the moms, baby moms, cat's mom, dog's moms, parrot's moms, any kind of mom, this is my homage. Mellow mood, a little bit more reggae, with love, mama. Catch you next week. Thanks for listening. Grazie di avermi ascoltato. Ci sentiamo la prossima settimana. Questa va a tutte le mamme. Love, mama. Dei mellow mood. Stay cool, be kind to yourself and to each other. Ciao, ragazzi.

That was Thomas Dina from the 1993 film Untamed Heart, directed by Tony Bill. Good evening, I'm Sierra, and you're now tuned into Intermission. It's the Sounds of Cinema every Wednesday from 7 to 8 p.m. here on Bay FM. If you've been tuned on for a while, you would have heard the wonderful Melissa and That's Amore. I really love the music she was playing this evening. Super, super fun. But if you missed out, you can always play back her show and everyone else's online at bayfm.org under programs. Now, this evening, we're going to stay in New York for a little while longer, and I'm going to play a few tracks from Desperately Seeking Susan, Susan Siedelman's 1985 downtown Manhattan classic starring Madonna and Rosanna Arquette. The film follows Roberta Glass, a woman trapped in the routines of suburban life, who becomes captivated by Susan's freedom, style, and unpredictability. Eventually, she slips into Susan's world, and she's forced to confront a new version of herself. I really, really love this film for its quirky style, campy outfits, and of course, the really great soundtrack. And I think if you're a girl, especially, you can probably relate. Probably kind of in your like teen years and early 20s, going around town and you see this girl and she's just the coolest. She's so amazing and she just radiates like effortlessly cool vibes and you want to be her. You want her friends, you want her opportunities, you want her life. But at the end of the day, you kind of reconcile with yourself and your identity that, you know, her life is flawed too, and maybe that's not actually what you want, and you might just be unhappy with what you've got in your life instead. So I think that's kind of the general theme of the movie. Anyway, up next is You Belong to Me by Carly Simon. 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

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It's the sounds from the big screen every Wednesday, 7 to 8 p.m. It is almost 7:30, and you just heard Step On by Happy Monday from the 2003 flick 24 Hour Party People. Before that, I played The Show by Dougie Fresh and a bit of Run DMC with Sucker MCs. I'm going to take us in a little bit of a different direction now, something a bit more on the mellower side, with a song from the ever-iconic film Trainspotting. 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

That was Just Like Honey by the Jesus and Mary Chain from the 2003 film Lost in Translation, directed by Sofia Coppola. I actually watched Lost in Translation for the first time on a flight a few years ago, and I had downloaded it on my phone just before takeoff, and I think it was like about 20 minutes in. It really wasn't that far into the film that my Bluetooth headphones had died. And for whatever reason, I just kept watching the film in silence with subtitles. I think I was like already hooked as to the plot, and I was like, I need to finish this. And I've actually never watched it again since. So in a strange way, I think watching it in silence is now like just solidified itself as my experience in watching the film. And I feel like Lost in Translation is already a film about disconnection, people drifting through unfamiliar spaces, struggling to articulate who they are to themselves and to each other. And I guess like watching it without dialogue or soundtrack made me focus entirely on their expressions, which I think really enhanced the distance between the people in the frame and probably like my own disconnect. So maybe we're all feeling a little lonely while watching that film, but I am proud to say that I now use corded headphones exclusively to not face that problem again. Anyway, I'm going to play another track from the film. And if you haven't seen it, we can imagine together the simultaneous connection and loneliness between Bill Murray and Scarlett Johansson as I gain all of my lost context that I guess I missed out on. So up next, I'm going to play Girls by Death in Vegas here on Bay FM 99.9.

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You just heard Playground Love by Air and Gordon Trax from Sofia Coppola's 2000 film Virgin Suicides. Before that was All I Want Is You by U2 from the 1994 flick Reality Bites, which was Ben Stiller's directorial debut. You're listening to Intermission here on BFM 99.9. And I'm going to have one more track for you this evening, but I feel like upon a bit of reflection from tonight's show, I think tonight's music has accidentally circled around films that really focus on the idea of identity, the people we imagine ourselves to be, the people we pretend to be, and the versions of ourselves we eventually grow into. Like earlier when we heard the music from Desperately Seeking Susan, in the film Roberta Glass becomes fascinated with Susan's freedom and spontaneity, so much so that she quite literally slips into Susan's identity. But by the end of the film, it's not really about becoming Susan at all. It's about Roberta finally finding the courage to leave behind a life that no longer fits her. That thread carries through Trainspotting 2 that we heard, where the characters are constantly trying to define themselves against addiction, class, and the expectation of the world around them. And we watch them searching for identity in all the wrong places. And Lost in Translation, identity becomes quieter and more internal. Two strangers, disconnected from their lives back home, find brief comfort in being understood by someone while feeling quite invisible to themselves. And in one of my favorite coming-of-age films, The Perks of Being a Wallflower, released in 2012, the protagonist Charlie slowly learns that identity isn't something you perform for other people, it's something you discover through connection, memory, and acceptance. I find the music that's paired with these films to be quite reflective. But with that being said, I'm going to take us out with one final track for this evening, which is the same track that closes the film, Perks of Being a Wallflower. Make sure you stay tuned for the shizzle at 8 p.m. This has been Intermission on BFM 99.9. And up next is Heroes by David Bowie.

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intellect. I am the chosen extinction. 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Consciousness. I am God, the ultimate president.

Prophecy at 1420 MHZ, 1420 megahertz from Boards of Canada, a brand new single from their highly anticipated and forthcoming LP Inferno. That's out May 29th on Warp. I'm super excited about this release and can't wait to get my ears around the rest of the album. We followed with Australian vocalist, producer and multi-instrumentalist. That was Penelope Trapp. The track Sleep. We heard the Gazelle Twin and Prisma 9 remix from the A Requiem Reworked. That's out May 29th on One Little Independent. Seems to be the day to release things. And we also wrapped up there something else on One Little Independent label. That was Delilah Holiday. That's from her debut LP. The track goes by the name of Formless. The debut LP is Fat Cat, and that is out August 28th, so getting a jump on that. Big thanks to Sierra with Intermission, back from her holiday soiree, and she'll be here every Wednesday night from 7 till 8, diving deep into music from the silver screen. We have another electronic showcase for you tonight. New music, fresh tracks, and in the background, kicking things off, this is Famous Forgotten Artists. We also have material from UK artists Ben Hunt and Matt Gunn, new dub reworks from Misled Convoy, Curses is behind two cracking compilations, Next Wave Acid Punks, Chapter 1, Chapter 2 on Eskimo, Helena Ricard gets remixed on Snicksnack Music, and much, much more. I do hope you can stay the distance tonight, right through till 10 o'clock. As always, on all the nines, 99.9 FM and streaming at www.bayfm.org. Now in the background, this is Famous Forgotten Artists. The track is On the Way to Point Nemo. 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

Well, hey everyone. Thanks for joining me tonight. You are dialed into Bay FM and this is The Shizzle. I hope the week's been treating you well and you've got more good times in store and you are ready for another 2 hours of fresh sounds. Now we open tonight

across the endless space of time. We begin the journey.

fading into the background. That is Taroa. The track is Te Timitanga, and we heard the Misled Convoys Downbeat remix from the April release. What was that? April release, Transitions 4, a Dubwise descent into Deconstructs, Mutates and Reforms, a series of tracks, including contributions from David Harrow, Pitch Black, Children of the Bong, and much more, an April release on Dub Mission Records. Also in the mix, we heard from Ali Ali, African Queen. We heard the Quiet Village remix. Also in there, Chewing the Chews from Tom Tyler. That's from his album Asleep at the Wheel. Asleep at the Switch. I'm Asleep at the Wheel, it seems. An LP back in 2000 on DC Recordings. That album getting a lot of spins, or rediscovered spins, on this show of late. And we kicked it off with a brand new one from Famous Forgotten Artists, the track On the Way to Point Nemo. 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In the background, leading us in a different direction, kicking things off, this is Matt Gunn. The track is Be Born. 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

Just gone 5 minutes past the hour of 9 o'clock. We are halfway there. We started the bracket with Matt Gunn, the track Be Born. That's from his Complicata EP. And we followed Hot on His Heels with Ben Hunt, the track This Is The Real. That's from his new EP, Religious Music, on UK label Paisley Dark, out June 5th. I'll play another track from that later in the show. But as always, tight production and another solid pairing, that artist and the label. Also in there, something fresh from Helene Ricard, the track Lost at Sea. We heard the Centre of the Universe Small House remix. That's from her new Unpredictable Express remix EP. Includes reworks from Arun Lindbach, Christian Rott, and Oslo-based producer Centre of the Universe, which we heard tonight. That is out May 29th on Norwegian label Snicksnack Music. And we wrapped it up with another one from Matt Gunn, this time Sterndale Moon Stomp. That's from his new Complicata EP, a very tasty four-tracker on Manchester label Sprechen. Liking this very much. And if you're a fan of this artist, then you will definitely be digging that EP, which is out now. In the background, leading us into a new bracket, this is Dollkraut, the track Fire, Invisible Conga People Remix. 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

That's another one from Ben Hunt. This time we heard Nocturne, and that is on his new EP, out early next month on Paisley Duck. Also in there, Masominos, the track Hope on the Welcome to Masominos label. And we kicked it off with Dolkraut, the track Fire, Invisible Conga People remix. Coming up towards half past the hour of 9 o'clock, taking you through till 10 o'clock tonight. Streaming as always at bayfm.org and all the nines 99.9 FM. Thanks for the text tonight. Glad you're digging the show. It's fairly genre fluid and eclectic, keeping with our sort of shizzle mandate. Let me see. We've got a few tracks. Newies later on. A bit tougher from the new Curses compilation. And until then, let's hear a track now from Moody Man. This is Mahogany Brown. You're Dada Bay FM, and this is The Shizzle.

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1: A teacher ain't gonna find it, right, mister?
0: No, stupid. What is the definition of a track?
2: Well, I represent Backbone Music Production, and this is our rendition of a track.

Absolutely love that. That was Precious. Definition of a track. Kai Else edit on the DJ Spinner and Kai Else present series called Foundations on Barely Breaking Even. Proceeded with Manga Bay, the track Unless on No Matter Records. That was 2019 or thereabouts. And we kicked it off with the wonderful sound of Moody Man, Mahogany Brown, from his 1998 long player on Peace Frog. About 20 minutes or so to go. As I said at the start of the show, we're going to hear a few tracks now. This is from the new compilations Next Wave Acid Punks Chapter 1 and 2, a deep dive into the music that has shaped Curse's career. He's put together both these compilations, and I guess it touches on everything from industrial post-punk sounds through to electronic music, freestyle sounds of the 80s, and to the music he makes today. A lot of super hard-to-find tracks, and really such a mixed grill, but quality, and there's really something for everyone in there. A few tracks I'm going to play tonight. I think we're going to kick things off with Robotigo. Let's start again. Robotigo Rejectgo. And this is from his Chapter 1 release, out now, or actually June 4th on Eskimo Recordings. You're dialed to Bay FM.

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A story of adventures in rhythm and sounds. Imagine, I am the robotical man. I am a synthetic digital sound system. 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
1: Well, that's nearly it for another shizzle. Hopefully my voice can hold out this time. As I said, we heard a couple of tracks and we got one more from the new Chapter 1 and Chapter 2 Acid, the Next Wave Acid Punks, compiled and curated by Curses. And we started off with Robotico Rejecto, the track Injection, Robotico Part 2. And we followed with a sign from ROTCIV, Rotciv. And we're going to hear one more track now. What are we going to do? We're going to hear from The Age of Love. And the track is The Age of Love New Age Mix. Thanks for the text tonight. Glad you are enjoying the show. Big shout out to DNZ, who's just texted in. I'll be back next week with something completely different. Until then, keep listening to Bay FM. Stay golden. 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

There's not a problem that I can't fix, cause I can do it in the mix. And if your man gives you trouble just to move out on the double, and you don't let it trouble your brain, cause away goes trouble down the drain. Said away goes trouble down the drain.

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some of y'all never been down south too much. 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

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Welcome to walls of fear and anger. Listen to the cries of children raped. Here, the blood of hope scraped. 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

It ain't just the president, it's a much older prison. There were foundations of famine, built with the broken bricks of colonialism, where property went to the whiteys and poverty went to the many. There are pillars of inequality called power.

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It's just hit 6 a.m. and this is the Morning Eulogy Show. I'm Vivian, gonna be with you for the next hour, just easing you into your day. Right now we've got Pharoah Sanders with his iconic performance in the abandoned tunnel in Marin Headlands, north of San Francisco. This track is called Kazuko. It was recorded in 1982, and it's widely considered a legendary moment in jazz history. It's a beautiful video if you want to look that up on YouTube. And if not, just have a listen and ease into your day.

You just heard Song for Sharon, the 1976 track by the great Joni Mitchell. You're on Bay FM. This is Morning Eulogy. Next up, I've got Louise Bonfar, the full album, the 1972 album Introspection. This is a 26-minute full album, and I'm just going to read you some comments from YouTube. Well, it plays in the background for a bit. It's one of my favorite things to do since switching over from Spotify to YouTube. If you're reading this now, I just want to say I'm rooting for you. We're strangers, but that doesn't mean I don't care. I know what it's like to feel you're pushing a boulder uphill. I feel that way until I picked up Manifest the Unseen by Luna Rivers. I can't explain it perfectly, but it changed my whole perspective. After checking it out on YouTube and reading it, things have been flowing. Money, peace, confidence. Maybe this is your moment too. Stay open, wishing you more than you ever imagined. Another great comment. I did a 10-day silent meditation, and when I left and got my phone back and was driving the country roads back home, I had the opportunity to listen to music after 10 days of meditation. This album was the first pick to bring me back to the world. Someone who's done two 10-day silent meditations, I can attest to the fact that this would be a great thing to listen to. I'm going to stop talking now, stop reading the comments, and leave you with this album. You're on Morning Eulogy. This is Louise Bonfar with Introspection.

That track was High Posey, 1995 album, Body Meets Sing. This has been Morning Eulogy with me, Vivian. It's nearing 7 a.m. now and we've got time for one more track. I'm going to play the full-length version of Paul McCartney's Secret Friend from 1980. And I'm going to wish you guys a beautiful day. Happy New Moon in a couple days. New Moon in Taurus. Big love to you all and I will see you next week.

0: 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How you going?
1: Welcome to the trough.
0: My name's Robbie. Pleasure to have your company. Thanks to Vivian from Morning Eulogy. Excellent vibes. 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As you can gather, it's cloudy, it's wet, it's cold. Chance of a thunderstorm, apparently, along the coastal fringe this morning and afternoon. Light winds becoming south. Daytime max in the low 20s. It's Thursday, the 14th of May. Drive carefully, please, as per. Listening right now to Innocence by the Keith Jarrett Quartet. It's from a performance in 1980, I believe, at the Vanguard? I don't know. Electric stuff. I'm going to let you enjoy it. And we've got some cool stuff coming up. Great music, great vibes. Stay cozy. Keep those Uggs on. Stay cozy. The Trough, Bay FM. Good morning.

Gorge. Gorge. Innocence. The Keith Jarrett Quartet from the album Nude Ants. You're in the trough with me, Robbie, on Bay FM 99.9. Good morning to you. We're going to listen now to a song that has, I think, one of the best opening lyrics of a recent album that I can remember. It's a good album. It's been well reviewed. It's got a blue face on it, a little heart. You know what I'm talking about. Enjoy.

not afraid, like you're not gay. And you're not old, like I'm on the spectrum.

body, a silver chair and Rillian. No regrets, just things that'll haunt me. Maybe I'll bury them.

I Ate the Most by Alice Harding, the opening track from her new album Train on the Island. How good is that? Reminds me a lot of this one. And I was going to just play you the little snippet here, but let's just roll through with it. BayFM 99.9, good morning, you're in the trough. If you want to say good day, 0437 34 119, or the text button at the top of the BayFM.org website. Sophie's Choice coming up soon. Good morning.

Winter Astral by Beverly Glenn Copeland. If you're interested in any of the music that I'm playing this morning, the playlist can be found on the Trough page on the bayfm.org website. My name's Robbie. You are on Bay FM, your local community radio station. We're in a post-budget world. Did you watch it the other night? Did you see Senor Chalmers' address? It's regardless of your leanings, it was quite boring, wasn't it? I mean, it's tough to it's tough to hold focus, even if you want to. You're like, I'm going to be engaged, you know. It's tough to sort of stick with it, you know. I mean, the hear-hears, you know, when the audience say hear-hear, that was quite sort of, it's almost like a song. But I did notice, I found it quite funny that just looking at the people surrounding Jim Chalmers as he was giving the budget sort of speech, you know, and there was obviously Mr. Albanese to the left and you know, it's obviously very pointed the way that they want to sort of show that. And they've obviously been told to stare at the back of his head mostly. It's quite a long time to do that. And it's sort of, I think what they want to communicate is that it's a nice thing to be, you know, standing together, looking on intently. But it just, it struck me as just kind of funny in a way that, how uncomfortable that must be to, you know, it doesn't strike me as particularly natural is what I'm getting at, really. Again, no angle in particular is what I'm saying here. Just, in a media sense, the way that, things are are attempted to be communicated maybe doesn't always translate. They also looked particularly tired. I guess they all did. It must be a big day. I don't know why they do it at night. I should look into that, I guess. But it's a big day. They all looked very tired. And they would be. I mean, it's a big day of politics, and then you've got to, you know, front up and do this thing. I don't know why they do it at night. Why do they do it at night? Do you know why they do it at night? The budget address? Could it be the next morning? Why is it at night? 0437 34 1119. I'd love to know if you know. Maybe there's a really obvious reason. I'm just supremely dumb. In any case, my name's Robbie. I appreciate your company this morning. I hope you're enjoying the tunes. We've got a really interesting one coming up soon. It's part of Sophie's Choice. She's a broadcaster. She's a music producer. She's a music lover. And she scours the world for one choice every week right here on the Trough. And she's brought with her this week one that I think will delight and inspire and bring a smile. I hope you're well and you're warm. It is going to be chilly. It's going to be wet today. It's a high of the low 20s. It's cloudy. High chance of showers that you already know about. I hope you're doing okay. Here we go. I've got a text. Thank you. They do the budget at night because they believe a lot of households are watching it together, and there's no other time in the day that households could all watch the budget together and not have to take time off work. That's really smart. That makes a lot of sense. So they all watch it live together. Okay. And the live element seems important, doesn't it? In terms of like the budget address. I guess it doesn't have to be that way. Like they could probably do it around lunch and then like re-air it at night, you know, as the official live thing. But maybe that's, let's let's wonder together. Any thoughts on the budget? What was your experience watching the budget speech the other night? My one was, in summary, they looked quite tired. The way they were staring at the back of his head was a little bit funny. And I was curious about why they had to do it at night. But thank you, Anonymous, for texting in. 0437 34 1119. Let's listen to now a bit of an upbeat one that my wife reminded me of recently that is worth it. Here we go.

0: God, what's going on? Oh, crap. Spinning around, going crazy. No, it's just music. It's all right. Border Beach, Lolina, a recent album that is of interest to this person. Good morning to you, Sophie Gordon.
1: Good morning, Robbie.
0: It's Sophie's choice. She's a broadcaster, she's a music producer, she's a music lover, and every week she chooses, well, she has a choice. She's got a choice to make, and bloody hell does she have to choose one. Sophie, you've chosen a song. How are you this morning?
1: Oh, I'm feeling a bit sick after that last song, Robbie, but otherwise very good. Very keen for you to hear my choice this morning.
0: Well, I think we all are. We're all baying. We absolutely are totally baying. You're unwell. What have you had?
1: Just the common cold.
0: Is it? How common is it?
1: It's pretty common, I think, especially if you're walking around the streets of Sydney.
0: Oh, you're
1: I think everyone's
0: Sydney.
1: Got it at the moment.
0: Okay, okay. So, yeah. And what's the weather like there in Sydney?
1: It's pretty mild today. Not too, nothing offensive. I think it's about 14 at the moment. Tops of 22, I think lows of about 14.
0: Right.
1: Expecting some rain though, which
0: okay.
1: is never nice.
0: That's interesting. Well, up here where we are, it's cloudy, there's a high chance of showers. It's low to a low 20s today.
1: Okay.
0: Yeah. Now, Sophie, you've chosen a song for Sophie's choice. It's Sophie's choice. Sophie Gordon, you've chosen a song today that has an advertising bent. Tell us about this one.
1: It's universal as music. It's a very beautiful car. Why not go to get your own Toyota? That's some of the lyrics from this song, Robbie. It's South African singer Miriam Makeba, a song she was commissioned to make for the Toyota Corolla to promote the car in French-speaking Africa.
0: Oh my gosh.
1: And 1981 it's from. And so it's peculiar. It's very funny. Just love the idea and, yeah, the fact that Toyota got this, like a popular music singer from South Africa, also wrote a lot of protest music, I think, to get her to write a song to promote the Toyota Corolla was very funny to me. But it's a great song, as you'll hear.
0: As you'll soon hear, it really is. And the cover art we should really speak to as well. I mean, as you can imagine, it's advertising a car. We've got two cars here. We've got one called apparently the Starlet, and we've got one called the Corolla, the beautiful green and blue, and there's sort of, you know, stars and shimmering blue in the background.
1: Toyota Fantasy.
0: Toyota Fantasy. And we've got Miriam in all her splendor, kind of giving her, you know, she's singing. She's singing into a microphone and she's bringing us the vibes.
1: It would be a great t-shirt, wouldn't it, Robbie?
0: It would be an incredible t-shirt, Sophie. I'm aware of Miriam Makeba from a collaborative album that she did with Harry Belafonte that includes song, My Angel, which I'll just play you a snippet of here. Very beautiful.

0: That kind of quality that really just suits
1: beautiful.
0: The soul.
1: Yeah.
0: And I think what we're going to be doing with Miriam in this instance is not so much soothing the soul, but getting us to the bloody checkout.
1: Yes. That's it, Robbie.
0: It's 1981. It's Miriam McCabe's Toyota Fantasy. She did both a French and an English version. We're going to listen to the English one. Sophie Gordon, broadcaster, music producer, music lover, thank you for your choice this morning.
1: You're welcome, Robbie. Have a wonderful day.
0: And to you. 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
1: Cheers.

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0: 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Toyota.
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0: What's happening in your area? Here are today's community service announcements.
1: And to bed us, we will be hearing from this. That's the Piano Cocktail Hour with the Steve Newcomb Trio. It's a CD that I found at an op shop. It says on the back, chill the glasses, frost the edges, drop in that elusive twist of peel, and prepare for the piano to serve you up some tasty, cool jazz tracks like blah, blah, blah. Okay. Community services. Well, you're going to want to know about this. The tickets are on sale now for the Bangalow Film Fest. It's going to be on from June 11 to 21. It's bringing 11 days of extraordinary cinema, guests, and special events to the heart of the Northern Rivs. You're going to want to buy your tickets in advance. 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That is the Bangalow Film Festival. The local branch of the Arts National Society is hosting a special event on Monday the 18th of May. There's going to be an illustrated presentation by David Worthington based on Damien Hirst and contemporary art. Of course, Damien Hirst, controversial modern artist. He's reported to be the UK's wealthiest living artist, dominated the 90s, etc. The presenter for the evening is going to be David Worthington, who's currently touring from the UK. He's a contemporary sculptor, well qualified to evaluate today's contemporary art scene, and studied fine art in London. At the ANI Hall, Station Street, Bangalow, doors open at 6 for a 6:30 start. That's a ticketed event available on Try Booking. It is the Arts National Society, Damien Hirst and Contemporary Art event. Very cool.
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0: How amazing is that? What a dynamic, crazy, amazing song. Cycles by Della Reese from her album Black is Beautiful. You're in the trough right now with me, Robbie, on Bay FM 99.9. Good morning to you. I hope you're doing all right, staying warm. It's going to be a cold one today. Of course, you know about the rain. Get the umbrella out, drive to the conditions, etc., etc. If you want to say good day or you've got a request, 0437 34 119. Good morning to you, Eric. Yes, it is New Zealand Music Month, and we will be playing some more New Zealand music shortly. And thank you for your suggestion. I will cue that one up from Stan Walker. We're going to listen to a song now from an album called Black is Beautiful, a different album. It's by Dean Blunt and Inga Copeland. It's called Nine.
1: My niggas, this is homegrown. We reached the promised land, and we will never look back. Never look back. Never look back. Never look back. Never look back. Never look back. Never look back. Never look back. Never look back. Never look back. Never look back. Never look back. Never look back. Never look back. Never look back. Never look back. Never look back. Never look back. Never look back. Never look back. Never look back. Never look back. Never look back. Never look

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Never look back. 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

0: 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I never drew a line.
1: When white people tell other white people they can't have sex, they become teenage rebels.

The ever freaky Dean Blunt and Inga Copeland with their song 9 from the album Black is Beautiful. 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The text button is up the top there if you would like to suggest. We're going to get to yours very soon, Alex, and yours, Eric. Thank you very, very much. I want to play one now that you will know, you will love. It's very special to me. I think I was actually reminiscing recently. I think it's one of the main reasons that I sort of found a love for radio. I was living in New Zealand and this song erupted on the radio. You heard it everywhere. It was really my Sgt. Pepper moment. You know, when people, when that album came out, everyone sort of talked about how you could hear it just around the place all the time. And this was my experience with this song. The act is Fat Freddy's Drop. The album is based on a true story. And it's just had another vinyl reissue, which is really cool. It's Wandering Eye. And we're going to do the full 9 minute 50 experience because why not? It's bloody awesome. Hope you're having a beautiful morning. Enjoy it. Get up, groove. And just notice how gracefully the song glides between all its myriad amazing sections. My name's Robbie, you're in the trough, BFM.

0: It's Wandering Eye. It's Fat Freddy's Drop. It's based on a true story. You're in the Trough, Bay FM 99.9. 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

Made Up in Blue, The Bats, Daddy's Highway is the name of the album. You're in the trough right now with me, Robbie, on Bay FM 99.9, streaming at bayfm.org, your local community radio station. It's going to be a cold one. It's going to be a wet one. Rug up. Get those Uggs securely fastened. We're listening to some New Zealand music right now. Ruben and Cody had a band called The Mint Chicks in New Zealand, sort of punky vibes. It disintegrated for various reasons. Ruben went on to form Unknown Mortal Orchestra, a band you might be familiar with. And Cody has done a myriad of things since then. He married Bic Runga. You might know the song Stay My Way, Don't Hold My No. It's kind of the, it's a very plain song to me, like an aeroplane song. Like, great song, beautiful voice. Anyway, she's got a new album out, actually. But Cody went on to do various things, as I say. One of them is this group or this project called Opossum that nobody knows anything about, I think. I don't know. Maybe you do. But I feel like this is really underrated stuff. Cody's done a lot of underrated stuff. He also has done another project called Silicon. You know, played drums and stuff on a lot of the Unknown Mortal Orchestra gear and has toured with them. And he also did these couple of albums of instrumental birthday compositions for various friends and family. That's really cool. I think it's called The Birthday Suite. Check it out. But yeah, this is a song called Fly from his album Blue Hawaii. It's Opossum. It's Cody Nielsen. It's The Trough. It's Bay FM.

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4: 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Almost perfect? 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

I hope that's the one that you like, Isolde. Thanks for texting in on 0437 34 119. Your request Te Ao Takapau Tufara, the Salmonella dub remix by Richard Nunes and Harini Melbourne. Good morning, my name's Robbie. I hope you're having a good one. Thanks for being with me. Appreciate your company. We're going to keep grooving along with some New Zealand music. This is another one that was all over the radio when I was in New Zealand and really just so formative for me. It tuned me in to the beauty of radio, of which you are a part. Good morning to you. It's Shefu.

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4: Oink, oink. Can you smell that? 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

Benny in Ireland. It's I guess it's a guilty pleasure. I don't know. I don't know if I can be guilty anymore of liking or not liking things, but I definitely feel a little bit silly for it, but it's undeniable. It's finding Ireland. It's just, I mean, we bop along. We bop along. My name's Robbie. You're on Bay FM. You're in the trough. I hope your snout is enjoying it. This next one you're going to hate. This next one, God, it feels wrong. But it feels oh so right. It's another one that sort of just brings a smile. It makes me groove and it's sick. It's totally effed. It's wrong. It's totally off. It sucks. You're going to hate it. Listen.

You're right. Song is gross, says Lainey. Yes, good morning to you. Thank you to my 8-year-old niece for bringing that to my attention. A lot of the songs that, you know, your nieces and nephews and the young people in your life can bring to your attention can irk you, can annoy you, basically. This particular niece has a great fondness for a couple of Sia songs that I can't stand. But that one, I turn up, and I know it's wrong. But again, it's oh so right. My name's Robbie. You're in the trough. Good morning to you. Thanks for your company. We're just gonna groove along until the news at 9. This is a favorite. It's All Access.

Nina Jirachi, iPod Touch. I was lucky enough to see her perform at Groove in the Moo last weekend. And she bloody nailed it, man. That was one of the funnest times I've had at a live concert experience in a while. I mean, the other recent one was John Mouse at Crowbell Hall, which was amazing. But yeah, Nina Jirachi, good on her. Bloody awesome stuff. I'm going to play some more tunes to close us out and go into the Community Newsroom News Bulletin. And then on Arts Campus with Karina, we're going to have the director of the Bangalore Film Fest, Christian Pazzaglia. He's got some exciting news. There's a special prize for Nature documentary. Dean Jeffries is screening his epic exploration into life, the universe, and everything. It's called The Toad, the Whale, and the Sun at the Palace this week. And theatre director Anuska Gammon and choreographer Cher, okay, have been rehearsing an epic production of Charlie and the Chocolate Factory, which opens tonight at Emmanuel College in Ballina. How cool. And Michael Sharman and Karina have a D&M about the realities of putting on local theatre. That's all to come right here on Bay FM 99.9, as well as amazing other things. We've got the Bohemian Beat, of course, with Riddy, and up the junction with Pat and Neck. They've got Daddy Long Legs. Rockers live in the studio. You lock it up. Lock up the dial. It's locked. Make sure it's locked today. We're going to groove along to some stuff we shouldn't, but we do like. It's, pleasure to have your company. Hope you stay warm. See you soon.

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1: Mia Armitage with Northern Rivers News for Thursday, 14th of May. Starting today with reactions to this week's federal budget announcement, renting advocates say they're disappointed. Better Renting CEO Angela Cartwright says we can only wait and see if scrapping the capital gains tax discount will be enough to change investor behaviours.
2: We wait and see whether there is something good in this, where people might want to hold on to properties for longer and keep renters in their homes for more than a year or two. That could be a benefit that we're not expecting. I'm sceptical of that.
1: In New South Wales, the state Labor government says it's cracking down on unlawful rental evictions using data matching technology. Landlords in New South Wales who evict a renter aren't allowed to relet the property within a certain time period, ranging from 4 weeks to 12 months, depending on the reason for eviction. The government says new data matching tools have allowed the New South Wales Rental Task Force to identify around 600 properties for potential breaches of exclusion periods. The breaches have resulted in 13 formal warnings and 12 fines worth more than $50,000, with 4% of identified properties requiring further investigation or disciplinary action. Staying with housing in New South Wales, where the government is inviting community consultation on a proposal to expand the scope of so-called complying development to include low-rise, low-impact buildings. The government says the move could halve assessment times for low-rise homes to 50 days or less. Low-rise homes are said to account for 70% of all development applications in New South Wales. The changes are already enabled by last year's passing of the New South Wales Planning System Bill with support from the New South Wales Liberals and Nationals. Complying development allows low-risk applications that meet all relevant development standards to be fast-tracked in as little as 20 days. A new process for variations to complying development is now on public exhibition via the New South Wales Planning Portal until the 24th of June. Staying with housing, as regional home prices across Australia are increasing faster than capitals. 6NR Gabrielle Hodson.
3: Data from Cotality shows country dwelling values rose 3.3% in the first 3 months of this year, outpacing the average 1.1% increase across our state capitals. The Real Estate Intelligence Platform says affordability is the main driver, with the results showing regional markets are more resilient in difficult economic times. Selling times are the fastest in WA and Queensland. The slowest selling areas were in or near the south coast of New South Wales.
1: Turning to Lismore and the City Council's new slogan, Lismore 60,000, a reference to an anticipated future population number. The Council says it's revising its long-term growth and placemaking strategies, with several draft documents on public exhibition for feedback. A draft local strategic planning statement includes the targets to increase the local government area's population to 60,000 and more, as well as up to 10,000 new homes. The Council says the move will lead to 6,500 new jobs across a range of industries. The Council's draft biodiversity management strategy is also on exhibition, as well as a draft resilience and adaptation strategy and a draft rural land use strategy. In the Burren Shire, the Council says work is to start this winter on New Brighton sand dunes more than a year after damage brought by ex-tropical cyclone Alfred in March last year. Staff say the Council has $200,000 in the budget thanks to a coastal and estuary grants program and council funds. Beachgoers are advised they'll see machines working on the beach for 2 to 4 weeks, moving sand from the tidal zone further up to where the dunes have eroded. The work is to happen between Park Street and North Head Road. A GoFundMe campaign has launched to help remove a yacht beached in Byron Bay more than a week ago after heavy weather. Skipper and owner Jeff Sutton says efforts to get another boat to tow him back to sea have been unsuccessful. He says the state government has given him until 9 a.m. Monday to have a solid proposal of salvage, or they'll give him a $20,000 fine. The skipper has posted online saying he has sourced a salvage guy in Ballina but needs money to pay for the job. Mr. Sutton says he was sailing to visit his elderly father, who he hasn't seen in 4 years and lives in a nursing home in Kingscliff with cancer. Returning to this week's federal budget, renewable energy organisation Solar Citizen says it's pleased all electric cars costing up to $75,000 are to be exempt from fringe benefits tax until April 2029. CEO Heidi Lee Douglas spoke to National Radio News.
4: We are pleased that the government has decided to extend the electric car discount up until 2029 for vehicles under $75,000.
1: And the budget shows the Commonwealth is committing the lowest proportion of funding to foreign aid and development in Australian history. Matthew Murray, the CEO of the Australian Council for International Development, says while the dollar amount has increased, the foreign aid budget has decreased to 0.63% of GDP.
5: Now, that is actually the lowest in the history of the entire Australian aid program. And to us, that is a crisis. Those are alarm bells because we all know the challenges that the world's facing. More conflicts than at any point in time since World War II.
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Stay with me for the next 2 hours and hear what's happening in the arts across the Northern Rivers and beyond. 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

Good morning, listeners, and welcome to Arts Canvas for May the 14th. I'm Karina. Thanks to Robbie for doing the trough this morning. And I've got another fabulous lineup of interesting people coming into the studio to talk about events that are happening in the arts around your region. We'll be hearing from theatre director Anushka Gamma about the Charlie and the Chocolate Factory production she's been working on with St. Emmanuel College. Dean Jeffries will pop by to talk about the recut he's done on his film, The Whale and the Toad. And Christian Pazalia, director of the Bangalore Film Festival, also be popping in because guess what? The Bangalore Film Festival's coming up in a few weeks' time and they've got some great films lined up. So to start us off, I'm going to feature an artist I interviewed last week, Lucy Gallant, with her latest single, Forbidden Love. You're on Bay FM 99.9 and this is Arts Canvas.

0: There was a track called Forbidden Love there by Lucy Gallant, who heard on the show last week. Now my next guest, Anushka Gammon, is well known as the director of the Bangalore Theatre Company, whose most recent production was Vivid White. But she's also a theatrical gun for hire, and for the last 6 months she's been rehearsing over 55 kids from primary to teenage for the Emmanuel Anglican College's production of Charlie and the Chocolate Factory. It's opening tonight and it runs for 3 weeks, and here to tell us all about it is Anushka, and also Cher, who's the choreographer for the production. Good morning, Anushka.
1: Good morning, Karina.
0: Good morning, Cher.
2: Good morning, Karina.
0: And you two have come along to tell us all about a brand new production of Charlie and the Chocolate Factory, which is happening at Emmanuel College over in Ballina.
1: Yes.
0: And this is a big production with an awful lot of kids involved, isn't it?
1: It's a huge production in so many ways. I think we have 55 in the cast. They range from year four students all the way through to year 12 students, because Emmanuel's a full school in that way. So it's actually really lovely to see the older kids working with the younger primary school kids. There's not that many school activities, extracurricular, that combine the two schools like the musical does. So it's actually a lovely opportunity for the two schools to come together in that way, or the two sides of the school. And then, yeah, we've got an amazing team of creatives and also of beautiful parents and other staff members from the school who are all coming in and helping create this amazing magical story.
0: Well, one of those amazing creatives is yourself, Cher. You've been doing all the choreography. And tell us about that, because obviously, you know, there's some kids who've done dance, but some kids have never done anything at all.
2: Yeah, that's right. I mean, it's been really quite an adventure choreographing for all different levels and abilities, but everyone's really learnt a lot from the process, including me, and it's been really fun just seeing everybody helping each other. Like, the students in the musical that are a bit more experienced have been really leaning in and helping others that have never danced before. It's just so beautiful to see that. And also a lot of boys, like, you know, not maybe as many as we'd hoped, but still boys in there really singing and dancing their hearts out. It's, yeah, really special.
0: Well, the interesting thing about doing a musical at school, of course, is you can find a role for everybody, can't you? So, you know, there's kids there who are singing and dancing, but there's also lots of behind-the-scenes things that kids can do as well, isn't there?
1: Yeah, we've got a great group of students working backstage and helping with things like projection. So that team has been really wonderful. Actually, quite a few of the team that we had on Mary Poppins a couple of years ago have eagerly come back to do the backstage help. So, yeah, I love theatre making in that way. Like, there's so many different jobs. You could even be, you know, designing costumes. We've got someone, an ex-student from the school, who's currently tailoring and designing the Willy Wonka coats, which is a really important costume piece. But it's wonderful to have someone from the school who's already graduated, who's coming back and wanting to help out as well.
0: So this is something that this college does quite a lot. Do they do lots of musical productions? Is this a regular thing for them?
1: Once every 2 years. So I was lucky enough to be involved in the Mary Poppins we did 2 years ago. And I think, you know, it is a full school kind of commitment. For example, this week, which is production week, we are definitely you know, pulling kids out of class, all kids, so the kids that are helping backstage as well, that would be them coming out of class for most of this week. So, like, it's, I think some students really love that aspect of it as well. It's like almost having a holiday. You're still at school, but it's, and it's definitely one of those memory builders, I think, for the school. So I think the school, Emmanuel does seem to really support these kind of intrinsic memory, foundational moments or events for their students, and they can kind of see the value of that. So, yeah, I do feel quite a lot of support, and I feel like the school's only going to be continuing to grow with the performing arts.
0: Now, sure, with the dancing, obviously, you know, you got people who could actually understand what you meant when you sort of gave them directions. But how did it go with the kids who were new? I mean, did it take a while to pick it up? You've been actually rehearsing for nearly 6 months now.
2: Yes, definitely. It's been an interesting process in that way, because, you know, especially particularly with my, I suppose, the way that I choreograph, it's not...
0: Now, sure, with the dancing, obviously, you know, you got people who could actually understand what you meant when you sort of gave them directions. But how did it go with the kids who were new? I mean, did it take a while to pick it up? You've been actually rehearsing for nearly 6 months now.
2: Yes, definitely. It's been an interesting process in that way because, you know, especially particularly

0: in for all the students. They understand what we're striving for, and I think we've reached this beautiful kind of harmonious place that everyone's moving really well as a group. Yeah.
1: Yeah, it's been so lovely to see because, yeah, a lot of students, like I remember our first rehearsal,
0: yes.
1: One of the first things that Sher was asking the whole cast to do is find a partner and hold their hand.
0: That's right.
1: And it was a really interesting yes. moment for all of us because, you know, you think, oh, yeah, like they'll know each other. They'll be fine just holding hands. This is part of, you know, the opening of the show. We need them to sort of feel this idea of family and connection and kind of love for each other, you know. But there was definitely a bit of awkwardness. We've got teenagers, we've got kind of, yeah, primary school kids. They, there was definitely an interesting moment.
0: I'd forgotten that, but yes, we've come a long way since then. Now, you know, yes, definitely.
1: Yeah, it's a good much more connected now.
0: Much more connected.
1: Yeah, and they're really happy to just to hang out together and seeing those relationships really blossom. My daughter's in it, so she's in year 8. And even just yesterday, one of the leads who's playing Charlie Bucket is a young female, Olivia. And Olivia was saying to River the other day, oh, I don't have any clothes at home. And River's like, I'll give you some of mine old ones. I was just going to take them down to the op shop. And so River's, you know, now friends with Olivia, and Olivia's parents are all involved in helping, like a lot of the parents. So we're all kind of, you know, making these beautiful connections. And I think for a lot of the kids, it's the connections that they make, which is one of the most important things to get out of this.
2: Mm. Well, it does bring me to my next question too, is about the absolute importance of the arts in terms of character building and how if you can get in when kids are early, they get that lifelong understanding and appreciation of that, don't they?
1: Yeah, they do. It's such a... You know, for Sher and I and everyone involved, especially in like creating the space for this, for them, it's really about that beautiful balance of nurturing their beautiful, gentle egos at this young age that a lot of them are. Also giving them some strong skill sets. I'm a big believer in performance being one of the best safe risk-taking activities that young people can do. I think getting up in front of anyone and kind of backing yourself and trusting that you've got it no matter what you're doing. So I think this kind of training for their, you know, their own self-awareness and their own selves moving forward is really, really important. And yeah, being able to hold that space. It's a gentle balance, I think, for Sher and I constantly of continually trying to push to get a level out of these students, but also to hold and nurture them and make sure that they are feeling that sense
0: yes.
1: of kind of support.
0: Yes.
1: But also that encouragement. It's definitely a fine line there.
0: Mm.
1: Mm.
2: Well, this is Thursday morning and it opens tonight. It's the big opening night. Do you think everybody's ready? Everybody's terrified?
1: a bit of terror. lots of excitement. It's really coming together now. So, you know, this has been over a year for Sher and I in creative concepts and visualization. And, you know, we've got 300 seats every night. Most of them are starting to sell out now, which is really exciting. So I just can't wait to share this work with the community and to share this beautiful talent from this school. There's some really talented people up on that stage and, yeah, just to share that magic.
0: Mm, absolutely, absolutely. Come and see it. It's absolutely magical.
2: Always open to the public, starting tonight, Thursday, Friday and Saturday. There's Saturday matinee and a Saturday evening and it goes up to the 24th. And I guess you can book tickets, what, through the school or through...
1: Yeah, just jump on the Emmanuel Anglican College website. And if no one knows where it is, it's right next to the Big Prawn in Ballina.
2: That's the best landmark you could pick, isn't it?
1: It sure is. Lots of magic there.
2: Thanks for coming in.
1: Thank you.
0: Thanks, Karina.

That was Alina Shelton with Begin Again. Well, let's begin going through what's happening this week. Well, Charlie and the Chocolate Factory opens tonight at Emmanuel Anglican College in Ballina. And they're on Thursday, Fridays and Saturdays. And Saturday's got a matinee and an evening, and it finishes on the 23rd. There's also a production of Celine at Brunswick Heads Picture House. And this is actually it's hard to describe this one. This is storytelling with a lot of theatrics. It's supposed to be really thrilling. And it's at 7 o'clock at the Brunswick Heads Picture House. And also at 7 o'clock at Byron Theatre, a screening of Spaces in Between. On Friday, also at the Brunswick Heads Picture House on Friday at 5 p.m, All About Dingoes. It's Mort calling Dingo back to country, plus Wallin with utilising dingoes as a management tool. If you've been wondering where they fit into the ecological picture, this could be just the thing to go and attend. And at 7 o'clock at the Brunswick Heads Picture House, you can just stay on for this one, Wild Women, Pretty Audacious. That's at 7 o'clock. Celine moves itself over to Pierce's Creek Hall, and actor Megan Drury will actually be interviewed by Riddy just after me, actually. So if you would like to hear all about Celine, stay tuned here after Arts Canvas and listen to Riddy. Anyway, that's at 7 o'clock, that performance on Friday. It's a reimagining of ancient myth as an internationally acclaimed storytellers Wright and Granger present Celine, starring Megan Drury. And also on Saturday, Wild Women, Pretty Audacious at 7 o'clock at the Brunswick Heads Picture House. And at 10 a.m. and 4 p.m, if you want to do a little bit of memoir writing, you need to go to Weaving Memoir with Chrissy Neen at the Byron Writers Festival Workshop location. And that's at their offices in A&I Estate in Byron. Do go and look up their website to book in for this one. It might already be booked out. It goes for 2 days, 10 to 4 p.m. on Saturday and 10 to 1 p.m. on Sunday. And I'm going to play a little bit of Chrissy Neen with a memoir that she wrote about her Slovenian grandmother a little bit later. So listen in for that. That will be in Narratives. And live in the back room at Station Street Gallery is on again at 6 o'clock on Saturday night. And you have a night of songs with Nick Palmer and special guests Max and Topaz Lyon. There'll be Chai and there'll be Dahl, and you must book. And Teardrops on My Dildo, the Endurance Edition. That's at the Byron Theatre. And that stars, of course, Vanessa Larry Mitchell. This she's updated the whole thing. If you've seen it before, there'll be new bits in it. And that's on at 8 o'clock. And on Sunday, as I mentioned, Weaving Memoir with Chrissy Neen from 10 to 1. And going through to Tuesday, also from the Byron Writers Festival, they've got Susan Choi, Booker Prize winner, in conversation with Mick Regan at the Brunswick Heads Picture House. And Choi's award-winning novel, Flashlight, traces the story of a family shaped by the tides of the 20th century, and it moves between Japan, the United States, and a sort of the shadow of the North Korean regime. There we are. And on Wednesday the 20th, right up to next week, at the Drill Hall, a film called The Runner. And this is inspired by director Amir Nadiri's own childhood. And it's one of the defining works of the post-1979 revolutionary Iranian cinema. And it's had significant international acclaim. And it helped introduce the Iranian new wave to global audience. So this is a beautiful film from Iran. And that's on Wednesday, actually, the 20th, at the Drill Hall. Let's go to a little station break, and then I'll be back, and we'll be going all film. We'll be talking to Dean Jeffries about his film The Toad, the Whale and the Sun, and also we'll be talking to Christian Pazalia, director of the Bangalore Film Festival, which is coming up in June, and you mustn't miss it.

0: 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Meanwhile, natural disasters caused by fossil fuels already cost Australians over $13 billion every year. Big gas is taking the piss, and our government is letting them. 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
4: 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How does that make you feel?

0: That was Sally Saltman with a track called Exhibitionist. In fact, that whole album that she put out was all about being at art school. It was going to get performed at the Brunswick Picture House, but she had to cancel the show. But maybe she'll come back sometime later this year. Well, something that you can see this year is a new recut version of filmmaker Dean Jeffries' film, which is The Toad, the Whale and the Sun. Some of you may have seen this before, but he's now actually done a recut, put some extra scenes in, and he's got surround sound on it. He's very excited about that, and you can see it at the Palace. It's coming up on the 13th and the 20th of May at the Palace. And that's from 6:30 p.m. Interesting thing about this one is you can't book through the Palace. You have to book through his website, which is toadwhalesun.com. You can get your tickets there. And he's also doing a performance at the Wilson's Creek Outdoor Cinema on May the 15th. So let's hear all about it from Dean Jeffries. Good morning, Dean. Welcome to Arts Canvas.
1: Hi, Brianna. Thanks.
0: Well, you're returning with your film, is it The Sun, the Whale and the Toad, or The Toad, the Whale and the Sun?
1: It's The Toad, the Whale and the Sun.
0: I always get that mixed up. Is it in order of importance, I must ask you, is the toad the most important thing? Is that why it's first?
1: It's probably in size, really. It just rolled off the tongue. But, yeah, that's my film, and it's a two-hour production and a labour of love and passion.
0: Well, I've seen the trailers and it's got some beautiful cinematography in it, hasn't it? How many years did it take actually to put all this together?
1: Well, I sort of have been editing it really and shooting it over the last 10 years. I did have a premiere over the last year or two actually, but I've done quite a bit of fine tuning. I've got a surround sound mix now, which is just awesome, and that's one reason why I'm showing it at the Palace Cinema, because they've got a really good sound system and a great screen set up there, so get full advantage of that. And also I've been updating some things too with what's been evolving in the Middle East and just the various power dynamics that are playing out on the world. So I sort of had to include that, because the film was also, the subtitle of it is The Epic Journey of a Quantum Shift. So, yeah, that's a big part of the film as well.
0: Well, we're all hoping for a quantum shift, I can tell you that. So anyway, in your film too, you include a lot of experiences yourself, a lot of your visions and experiments that you've actually sort of been pursuing over the years as well, don't you?
1: Yeah, well, I guess it started like over 35 years ago when I went to the Amazon with my young daughter and wife, and we explored ayahuasca, which was barely known about in those days. And recently, well, about 10 years ago, I came across the Bufalo Various Toad in Mexico, which is, I guess, similar to ayahuasca, but like some would say like 100 times stronger. So it's quite a powerful shamanic experience. And I just sort of dived down that rabbit hole quite deeply over the last decade and put that down into a big production. So it's a sort of a adventure, shamanic sci-fi sort of journey, really.
0: Well, I've never been able to decide whether you're a filmmaker who's a shaman or a shaman who makes films, actually.
1: yeah. Well, also, it encompasses my passions, you know, and so it's also got some sailing with the whales in there as well. And I, because I've been doing that for the last 20 years, really, every migration I spend a few months with the whales, listening to them and playing with them and swimming with them. And so I've got a pretty deep connection with the whales. And so there's been some messages that have been coming through from the whales that also relate to this, this quantum shift in consciousness. So I sort of include that, and also some sun worshipping and what the sun really means, and a bit of Mayan history. And it's a huge journey and an exciting adventure. I'm really excited to share it with people, because it's been a big part of my life for the last decade.
0: Well, I'd be excited to see it on the big screen at the Palace with all that surround sound. I mean, it must be really almost a trip in itself.
1: Yeah. I saw some people come out of the last presentation with their jaws just about on the ground going, wow, what was that, you know? So, yeah, it's quite an experience, I guarantee.
0: Well, I know you're showing it at the Palace, and you're also showing it at Wilson's Creek on Friday night, so the people who can't get to the Palace can see it there as well. You've entered it in a few festivals around the world, haven't you?
1: Yeah, I've put in a few festivals. I haven't tried it in the mainstream media, but even in the festival circuit, there's there's some conservativeness in festivals, and, you know, some people, you know, I challenge a lot of narratives, like, you know, the COVID narrative. I challenge, you know, people talking about drugs all in one basket. You know, I challenge a lot of things. So it's been limited in what festivals are prepared to show something like this. You know, it's totally out there, you know.
0: Well, for the rest of you, you can pop along and see it at the Palace on the 13th and 14th. But in the meantime, you'll be back on your yacht travelling around the world, won't you?
1: Well, I'm getting ready now to sail off to the whales for their migration. I usually do, you know, 6 or 7 months just swinging off the pick, sailing around up the Great Barrier Reef and having a great time. So I'm getting ready for that journey next. So I just want to share this film with people before I go and,
0: fantastic. Well, you're living your best life, Dean, and we like to see you doing it. But we also like watching the films as well, so keep shooting those films. And for the rest of you, look it up at the Palace and go along and see it there. And look, if you've got a website so people can follow your travels.
1: Yeah. Well, actually, you can't buy the ticket at the Palace because it's a private screening. You have to actually buy it from the tickets from my website. So my website is www.toadwhalesun.com. And that's where you get tickets for the outdoor screening at Three Ways Cafe up in Wilson's Creek as well. And they've got dinner options there too. So, yeah, toadwhalesun.com gets tickets there.
0: Fantastic. Well, we'll let you get ready to jump on the boat and go. And thanks for talking to us this morning, Dean.
1: Thanks, Karina.

0: Shane Hale there with an appropriate track, I thought, to see Dean Jeffries off from the Wharf, Water. Now, coming up in June, which seems like a long time away, but actually we're in May now and it's not that far away at all, is the Bangalore Film Festival. Getting bigger and better every year, and it's got a particular theme this year to do with nature documentaries, and they've even come up with a special award for the best nature documentary, which is pretty impressive. Starts on June the 11th and goes through to June the 21st, and here to tell us all about it is the director of the festival, Christian Prasalia. Good morning, Christian. Welcome to Arts Canvas.
1: Oh, wonderful to be here again.
0: Well, it's wonderful to know that the Bangalore Film Festival is coming up in a few weeks, and it's a big, massive festival. It keeps growing every year, and there's a particular theme this year, isn't there?
1: Yes, we're launching an award, which is something we wanted to do for a very long time, and it is the only award in Australia actually entirely dedicated to nature documentary filmmaking.
0: Well, there's a lot of people out there making nature documentaries. I must say that documentaries have been taking over festivals just in the last few years, which is great to see. I think people are really eager to hear real stories, true stories. They want to know bad things that might be happening. They want to know good things that are happening as well. So Doco is absolutely having a moment, and that's absolutely a keystone of your entire festival, isn't it?
1: Yeah, you're totally right. I mean, it has always been the case. You know, I'm kind of, that's also a little bit my background as a festival programmer, if you want, but also documentary producer. So I've always had, you know, a keen eye and a lot of passion for documentaries. I think, you know, I don't see any difference. You know, I don't think the audience sees any difference anymore. Mm-hmm. So, you know, a good film is a good film. Documentary filmmaker is incredibly thrilling to me, with the kind of the added value with many films that you can then get really ignited, and you can, you know, after you watch the film, you want to talk about it, which is beautiful. So it feels less as a kind of an act of consumption, if you want. Is very much, you know, you get very activated after, especially with certain films, of course, but with certain documentaries, you definitely want to talk about it, and they stay with you for a very long time.
0: Well, let's have a look and see how many films are actually in the festival, which is coming up, or are you still counting?
1: No. We might have some late surprise editions, but, you know, we do have 24 films and a number of special events, as we always do, film concerts. You know, we always try to mix it up a bit. We never wanted to be only one thing. We never wanted to be a container, so we've always opened to, you know, create collaborations with local artists. And this year we have two, let's call them film concerts, which I'm very, very, very excited about, actually.
0: Well, actually, I remember seeing Follow the Rain, I think, with Stephen Axford and Catherine Marciniak's film, with a live orchestra, and that was magical, wasn't it?
1: Yeah, it was great. And actually, we have one of the two projects that we present this year, the live performances, are involving the musicians of Follow the Rain, Romano Crivici and Carla Chakra. And it's a pretty amazing show. We've been working on it for a while. So we're presenting Home of the Blizzard, which is a really interesting film. It was shot between 1911 and 1914. So the film is 115 years old. And it was documenting the very first Australasian Antarctica expedition of that period. They actually did stay in Antarctica for 3 years, which has been incredible to think, to record nature and to do prospecting and to figure out, you know, what was there. And it's really interesting to see that film now, 115 years on, because much of what we've seen on screen at the time is gone. So Carla Chakra, she's not only co-composing the score, the live score for the film, but she's also doing some contemporary footage, so that you know, the film is, if you want, a meditation or a contemplation of what is left of Antarctica, and what, you know, and kind of a call to action to kind of maintain and, you know, preserve what's there, because we might lose more of it, if not all of it, in the next 100 years. So we'll present the film in in a kind of a different edit, slightly different edit, and with a live score, which is composed and performed line by Romano Carla and special guest. And then I'm super excited about this, and we will also have the Syrinx choir singing along, that they're also composing special, you know, parts that are specially composed for this. So it will be a really beautiful event.
0: Well, apart from that one, there's lots of other fantastic films too. And of course, there is this big nature theme. But tell us about the award too, the Award for Nature Documentary too. Obviously, this is something you've wanted to do for some time. So how's it actually going to run? How are you going to decide on this?
1: Yeah, it is actually two separate awards. It's called, you know, the name will be the same. It's called the Green Frame Nature Documentary Award, and it is divided. It is kind of split in two. We'll have a jury with five jurors, and you know, I couldn't be more excited about the people that have say yes to be on the jury, starting from Molly Reynolds, who's a filmmaker I really admire and a good friend, and to local filmmakers like, you know, Mark Lewis. We have again a local photographer who just won the most important award for photography internationally in the world, which is Jono Allen, who's also gonna join us. And so they will pick one film, which will receive actually $5,000. There's a monetary award that goes with it, thanks to, you know, sponsors that we've managed to attract. And we thank them, of course. And then the audience is welcome to vote as well. So everyone, you know, we will have also an audience award that will go, you know, that will run alongside it. It is not only kind of a beautiful initiative, I think, but it's really important. I find, you know, there is kind of a need and a space for this award to be, you know, to be established. And in many ways, this is just step one, because step two, it will be 2027, when we want to launch an industry forum to run alongside the festival. So we really have kind of a beautiful, kind of an ambitious plan to make the Northern Rivers kind of the bay, the hub, and the home for environmental and natural filmmaking and photography in the country. In many ways, it is already, as always, that always happens, you know, around here. We have so much talent, so many incredible people like Jono who live here, but we don't know we are here. So this is a way to kind of manifest, you know, the talent that we have in the region, and at the same time to attract producers, philanthropists, and other filmmakers to the region, and really just produce more nature films.
0: So what dates have we got on the film festival? I know it's about 5 weeks away. It's in June, isn't it?
1: Yeah, we start on the 11th and run 11th to the 21st. We launch, as always, with a beautiful opening party and with a theme, which is whistling. And you'll soon find out more about that.
0: Oh, hang on. Now, I've got to stop you there. There is a documentary on whistling, isn't there? A film about a whistling group. Because, I mean, this is a bizarre, wonderful thing that I actually read about in the notes. So I wanted to ask you, where is that film being made from?
1: So this is the nicest documentary you see this year. And it's so uplifting and it's so quirky. It's like Best in Show with real people. And the documentary is called Whistle. And it is, so imagine like this. There is a very important whistling competition every year in L.A., and the best whistlers, you know, from all over the world are competing to be crowned champion. So the documentary follows, you know, the last edition. And what is incredibly impressive, that the most, say, established, the most famous whistler in the world, she is a superstar. Her name is Molly Lewis, and she lives in LA. She's been performing on the Barbie movie. She just opened the Met. I mean, it is amazing. She's Aussie, you know, so it is. She's an Australian woman, and we have kind of high hopes that she'll be with us. So that would be just say part of what's shaping up as a very special opening night.
0: I just had to get the lowdown on the whistling one, absolutely. So that's for the opening night. For the rest of you now, where can they get tickets?
1: Oh, just online as always, just bangalorefilmfestival.com.au. And we'll have also this year, we've also had a number of different passes. So, you know, to make it cheaper if people want to watch more than one film. So it's all there.
0: Fantastic. It's coming up in June. It's the Bangalore Film Festival. You can get all the details on the website. It'll be at the ANI Hall in Bangalore, and there's lots of side events. It's not just films. There's film and there's music and there's talks. There's workshops as well too. And we'll have you back a little bit later to get a catch up on all those. So thanks for coming in this morning, Christian.
1: Wonderful. Thanks.
0: So don't go away. Coming up in the Narratives Library, we'll be hearing from Chrissy Noon, who's actually running a memoir workshop for people who want to attend that. That's from the Byron Writers Festival. That's happening on the 16th and 17th, coming up this weekend. And I've got a reading from her about a memoir, The Three Burials of Lottie Neen, about her Slovenian grandmother. And also, because we're concentrating on memoir this morning, we'll do Tim Watson Munro with the gloriously named A Shrink in the Clink. And you can hear all about those ones coming up really soon in the Narratives Library. So stay here on BFM 99.9, your community radio station.

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4: Hello and welcome. I'm Karina Wynne-Moylan and this is the Narratives Library National Edition. I started the Narratives Library in 2019 with a very simple idea. Everyone has 5 minutes in their life to listen to a story, so why don't we ask authors to read for just 5 minutes from their own book? You get to hear the voice of the person who wrote the words and then hear a short interview in which they talk about the story, the process of writing and being a writer. In fact, a whole lot of interesting things can be sparked by just a short 5 minute read. So every year I attend up to 6 writers' festivals across the country to record authors live. To date, there are nearly 600 authors on the Narratives Library website, which is categorised into novels, crime, romance, speculative fiction, young adult, children's books, Indigenous issues, arts, science, and we keep adding more categories every year. 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Just look under the Narratives Library National Edition. 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